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1: News, I'm Daria Aldinger. President Trump is warning a new round of strikes on Iran could happen as soon as this weekend.
2: Yesterday, he was at Camp David, where he held the first ever televised cabinet meeting there, pointing to a renewal of heavy strikes, signaling that there is no off-ramp to this conflict yet.
3: We're in there for 5 months. You know, I know people like to say, because we're doing a much bigger job, much more important job than we originally anticipated.
1: Fox's Alex Hogan. The president says Hamas has agreed to disarm, provided that Israel meet the conditions of the deal.
4: The president acknowledged there will be ups and downs in what is expected to be weeks of intense negotiations to decide what weapons will be turned over to whom and which nations will be on the ground to enforce the peace.
1: Fox's Steve Harrigan. The deal includes the creation of an independent Palestinian state. 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

0: 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The Yarn Crafters Club meets on the first Wednesday of each month at the Morton James Public Library in Nebraska City. 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
1: Mainly clear tonight, lows around 61. Northerly winds 5 to 10 miles per hour. Mainly sunny skies tomorrow, daytime highs approaching 85. Lows around 63 tomorrow night, mainly clear skies. Highs level off around 87 Monday under sunny skies, 86 Tuesday. Looking at the long range, 82 Wednesday, 85 Thursday, and 90 on Friday. I'm weatherology meteorologist Laura Lockwood on News Channel Nebraska. Right now, 81.
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1: Mainly clear tonight, lows around 61.
2: Northerly winds, 5 to 10 miles per hour.
1: Mainly sunny skies.
2: Tomorrow, daytime highs approaching 85.
1: Lows around 63. Tomorrow night, mainly clear skies. Highs level off around 87.
2: Monday, under sunny skies.
1: 86, Tuesday. Looking at the long range,
2: 82,
1: Wednesday.
2: 85,
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1: 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I'm weatherology meteorologist Laura Lockwood on News Channel Nebraska. 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
2: News. I'm Carmen Roberts. Iran strikes first. It fired a drone attack at Kuwait today, hitting the U.S. ally after President Trump warned yesterday that he planned to intensify U.S. military strikes.
3: President Trump warned that a large wave of U.S. attacks could be ahead in the very near future against Iran. That wave could take several days and target electrical infrastructure inside Iran. It could begin as early as this weekend.
2: Fox's Steve Harrigan in Tel Aviv. Police in Twin Falls, Idaho say there are multiple fatalities from a shooting this afternoon at an in-and-out restaurant and that the shooter is also dead. County commissioner has said that the sheriff told him five people were shot. Media reports say three of them died. 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

0: The Morton James Public Library here in Nebraska City hosts the Lego Club on the first and third Monday of each month. 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
8: Mainly clear skies tonight, lows around 61. Northerly winds 5 to 10 miles per hour. Mainly clear skies tomorrow, high of 85. 63 tomorrow night, mainly clear. Lots of sunshine Monday with daytime highs approaching 87. 85, slight chance of thunderstorms Tuesday. Taking a look at the extended forecast, 80 Wednesday, 84 Thursday, and 90 on Friday. I'm weatherology meteorologist Laura Lockwood on News Channel Nebraska, currently 78.
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5: Mainly clear skies tonight, lows around 61. Northerly winds 5 to 10 miles per hour. Mainly clear skies tomorrow, high of 85. 63 tomorrow night, mainly clear. Lots of sunshine Monday with daytime highs approaching 87. 85, slight chance of thunderstorms Tuesday. Taking a look at the extended forecast, 80 Wednesday, 84 Thursday, and 90 on Friday. I'm weatherology meteorologist Laura Lockwood on News Channel Nebraska. Currently 75.
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6: The most famous of all the voodoo queens that ever existed is Marie Laveau down in Louisiana. A lot of weird, ungodly tales about Marie. She's supposed to have a lot of magic potions.

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5: News, I'm Daria Albinger. A deadly shooting at a fast food restaurant in Twin Falls, Idaho. Chief Matthew Hicks.
6: We've had a shooting at the In-N-Out location that has resulted in fatalities. I don't have the exact number confirmed.
5: Hicks does say the shooter is among the dead. A shelter in place for the area has been recently lifted. A South Carolina Republican primary for Senator Lindsey Graham's seat will be held on August 11th. Businessman Mark Lynch is among the candidates.
7: Our polling showed a year ago that they prefer a successful businessman like myself instead of another career politician or an attorney.
5: Lynch speaking to Fox News, he's going to face a number of candidates, including Darlene Graham. That's the late senator's sister, who was recently appointed by the state's governor, Henry McMaster, to serve out his term. America's listening to Fox News.
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2: Mainly clear skies tonight, lows around 61. Northerly winds 5 to 10 miles per hour. Mainly clear skies tomorrow, high of 85. 63 tomorrow night, mainly clear. Lots of sunshine Monday, with daytime highs approaching 87. 85, slight chance of thunderstorms Tuesday. Taking a look at the extended forecast, 80 Wednesday, 84 Thursday, and 90 on Friday. I'm weatherology meteorologist Laura Lockwood on News Channel Nebraska. Right now, it's 73 degrees.
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2: Mainly clear skies tonight, lows around 61. Northerly winds 5 to 10 miles per hour. Mainly clear skies tomorrow, high of 85. 63 tomorrow night, mainly clear. Lots of sunshine Monday, with daytime highs approaching 87. 85, slight chance of thunderstorms Tuesday. Taking a look at the extended forecast, 80 Wednesday, 84 Thursday, and 90 on Friday. I'm weatherology meteorologist Laura Lockwood on News Channel Nebraska. Right now, it's 73 degrees.
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4: He lay face down on the desert sand, clutching a six-gun in his hand. Shot from behind, I thought he was dead, for under his heart was an ounce of lead. But a spark still burned, so I used my knife, and late that night, I saved the life of Ringo.
5: Ringo, Ringo.
4: I nursed him till the danger passed. The days went by, he mended fast. And then from dawn till setting sun, he practiced with that deadly gun. And hour on hour, I watched in awe. No human being could match the draw of Ringo.
5: Ringo, Ringo.
4: One day we rode the mountain crest, and I went east and he went west. I took to law and wore a star, while he spread terror near and far. With lead and blood he gained such fame, all through the west they feared the name of Ringo. I knew someday I'd face the test, which one of us would be the best. And sure enough, the word came down that he was holed up in the town. I left the posse out on the street, and I went in alone to meet Ringo. They said my speed was next to none, but my lightning draw had just begun when I heard a blast that stung my wrist. The gun went flying from my fist, and I was looking down the bore of the deadly 44 of Ringo.
5: Ringo, Ringo.
4: They say that was the only time that anyone had seen him smile. He slowly lowered his gun, and then he said to me, "We're even, friend." And so at last I understood that there was still a spark of good in Ringo.
5: Ringo, Ringo.
4: I blocked the path of his retreat. He turned and stepped into the street. A dozen guns spit fire and lead. A moment later, he lay dead. The town began to shout and cheer. Nowhere was the shed a tear for Ringo.
5: Ringo.
4: The story spread throughout the land that I had beaten Ringo's hand. And it was just the years, they say, that made me put my guns away. But on his grave, they can't explain the tarnished star above the name of Ringo.

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5: I'm Chris DeMayo. Multiple people are dead in a shooting at an In-N-Out restaurant in Twin Falls, Idaho.
6: The suspected shooter in this incident is deceased.
5: Twin Falls Police Chief Michael Hicks. There are others injured. President Trump spending the weekend in Bedminster, New Jersey.
7: President Trump is here at his golf club in New Jersey this weekend, although we do not expect to see him at least for the rest of the day. But President Trump yesterday held a cabinet meeting at Camp David where he addressed Iran and put new pressure on the regime. White House Press Secretary Caroline Levitt tells Fox in part Iran will continue to pay until they have come to the table in what President Trump deems a meaningful way. New effort also underway to end the conflict between Israel and Hamas. President Trump says the U.S. and Israel are aligned on plans. Under this agreement, Hamas would turn over weapons and Israel would withdraw from Gaza.
5: Fox's Alex Hogan. 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

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Oh, he hates to leave her, but he's got another show to do. He knows she gets lonely, so he lets her know he's thinking about her. And though millions are listening, she knows who he's talking to.

He planned a surprise for the night of their first anniversary. He taped his show just so he could be home with her. The radio was playing, and as he walked in on her, her lover, he heard himself saying the last words that they ever heard.

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4: AccuWeather. Mainly clear skies tonight. Lows around 61. Northerly winds 5 to 10 miles per hour. Mainly clear skies tomorrow. High of 85. 63 tomorrow night. Mainly clear. Lots of sunshine Monday with daytime highs approaching 87. 85. Slight chance of thunderstorms Tuesday. Taking a look at the extended forecast. 80 Wednesday. 84 Thursday. And 90 on Friday. I'm weatherology meteorologist Laura Lockwood on News Channel Nebraska. Right now, 71.
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2: Mainly clear skies tonight, lows around 61. Northerly winds 5 to 10 miles per hour. Mainly clear skies tomorrow, high of 85. 63 tomorrow night, mainly clear. Lots of sunshine Monday, with daytime highs approaching 87. 85, slight chance of thunderstorms Tuesday. Taking a look at the extended forecast, 80 Wednesday, 84 Thursday, and 90 on Friday. I'm weatherology meteorologist Laura Lockwood on News Channel Nebraska. Right now, 71.
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But tonight your beauty is shining through. And I never took the time to let you know. So before he takes you away, please let me say.

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2: News. I'm Deborah Valentine. Police say multiple people have been killed at an In-N-Out Burger restaurant in Twin Falls, Idaho. The suspected gunman is among the dead, according to Police Chief Matthew Hicks.
3: The suspected shooter in this incident is deceased.
2: He says the FBI and ATF are joining the investigation. A motive is unknown at this time. Washington Governor Bob Ferguson is issuing a statewide emergency declaration in response to wildfires raging around the Spokane area.
4: We appreciate that this is an extremely difficult situation for many Washingtonians. I want them to know we're doing everything we can to get resources out as quickly as possible.
2: Officials have issued a statewide burn ban in an effort to reduce the risk of additional fires. Wildfires have destroyed more than 1 million acres in Washington and Oregon. 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
1: Hello, everyone. This is your Action News reporter with all the news that is news across the nation on the scene at the supermarket. There seems to have been some disturbance here. Pardon me, sir. Did you see what happened?
2: Yeah, I did. I was standing over by the tomatoes, and here he come, running through the pole beans, through the fruits and vegetables, naked as a jaybird. And I hollered over to Ethel. I said, "Don't look, Ethel." And it's too late. She'd already been incensed.
3: He comes.

0: again, and we're here at the gas station. Pardon me, sir, did you see what happened?
1: Yeah, I did. I was just in here getting my tires checked, and he just appeared out of the traffic. Come streaking around the grease right there. Didn't have nothing on but a smile. I looked in there, and Ethel was getting her cold drink. I hollered, "Don't look, Ethel!" And it's too late. She'd already been mooned. Flashed her right there in front of the shop. So.
2: Kangaroo.
1: Boogity, boogity.
2: Yeah.

0: Once again, your Action News reporter in the booth at the gym covering the disturbance at the basketball playoff. Pardon me, sir. Did you see what happened?
1: Yeah, thief. Hey, Tom, I was just going down there to get Ethel a snow cone. Here he come, right out of the cheap seats. Dribbling. Right down the middle of the court. Didn't have on nothing but his PS. Made a hook shot and got out through the concession stand. I hollered up at Ethel. I said, "Don't look, Ethel!" It was too late. She'd already got a free shot. Grandstand. Right there in front of the home team.
2: What is it called in the street?
1: Here it comes again. Who's that with it? Ethel.
0: Is that you, Ethel?
2: He's just as proud as he can be.
0: What do you think you're doing?
2: Listen to me. He gonna give us
0: a key. You get your clothes.
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9: Mainly clear skies tonight, lows around 61. Northerly winds 5 to 10 miles per hour. Mainly clear skies tomorrow, high of 85. 63 tomorrow night, mainly clear. Lots of sunshine Monday, with daytime highs approaching 87. 85, slight chance of thunderstorms Tuesday. Taking a look at the extended forecast, 80 Wednesday, 84 Thursday, and 90 on Friday. I'm weatherology meteorologist Laura Lockwood on News Channel Nebraska. Right now, it's 69 degrees.
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7: Mainly clear skies tonight. Lows around 61. Northerly winds 5 to 10 miles per hour. Mainly clear skies tomorrow. High of 85. 63 tomorrow night. Mainly clear. Lots of sunshine Monday with daytime highs approaching 87. 85, slight chance of thunderstorms Tuesday. Taking a look at the extended forecast, 80 Wednesday, 84 Thursday, and 90 on Friday. I'm weatherology meteorologist Laura Lockwood on News Channel Nebraska. Right now, it's 69 degrees.
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As we drove on through the rain, as he listened, I explained, and he left me

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3: News. I'm Chris DeMeo. President Trump posting on Truth Social Saturday night that he's canceling the attack on Iran for now, as a deal must be made quickly, and that he made the decision after Mideast allies had reached out to him about ending the war. The president added that any new deal must include the immediate and total opening of the Strait of Hormuz and the termination of Iran's nuclear threat. The president also saying, I have agreed for the future benefit of the world and likewise the survival of a successful and prosperous Iran to cancel the attack. The president had threatened more strikes on Friday as the U.S. pressed for the reopening of the strait. Multiple people are dead in a shooting at an In-N-Out restaurant in Twin Falls, Idaho.
4: The suspected shooter in this incident is deceased.
3: Twin Falls Police Chief Michael Hicks. There are others injured. An investigation continues. 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

0: 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Jewel Rogers, the Nebraska State Poet, will perform works on resilience, emotional intelligence, and community at the Morton James Public Library Thursday, August 6th at 7 o'clock. 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
1: Clear skies overnight with a low of 61. Winds out of the northwest around 5 miles per hour. Bright sunshine expected Sunday, highs around 86. Clear skies Sunday night, 64. Mainly sunny Monday with daytime highs approaching 89. 86 Tuesday. Taking a look at the extended forecast, 80 Wednesday, 84 Thursday, and 90 on Friday. I'm weatherology meteorologist Laura Lockwood on News Channel Nebraska. Right now, 68.
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2: Clear skies overnight with a low of 61. Winds out of the northwest around 5 miles per hour. Bright sunshine expected Sunday, highs around 86. Clear skies Sunday night, 64. Mainly sunny Monday with daytime highs approaching 89. 86 Tuesday. Taking a look at the extended forecast, 80 Wednesday, 84 Thursday, and 90 on Friday. I'm weatherology meteorologist Laura Lockwood on News Channel Nebraska. Right now, 68.
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1: News. I'm Deborah Valentine. In a post on Truth Social Saturday evening, President Trump says he will hold off on ordering new strikes on Iran. The post claimed Mideast allies have reached the parameters of a deal to end the Iran conflict.
2: Trump added the emerging deal would include the immediate, complete, and total opening of the Strait of Hormuz and an end to Iran's nuclear threat.
1: Fox's Chandley Painter reporting. A shootout at an In-N-Out Burger restaurant in Twin Falls, Idaho. Police Chief Matt Hicks says several people are dead, including the shooter. Others were hurt.
3: We've had a shooting at the In-N-Out location that has resulted in fatalities. I don't have the exact number confirmed.
1: The chief says the FBI and the ATF are joining in the investigation. A motive at this time is unknown. Authorities in Peru say a tourist plane has crashed, leaving all 13 on board dead. 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
2: Clear skies overnight with a low of 61. Winds out of the northwest around 5 miles per hour. Bright sunshine expected Sunday, highs around 86. Clear skies Sunday night, 64. Mainly sunny Monday with daytime highs approaching 89. 86 Tuesday. Taking a look at the extended forecast, 80 Wednesday, 84 Thursday, and 90 on Friday. I'm weatherology meteorologist Laura Lockwood on News Channel Nebraska. Right now, 67.
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2: Clear skies overnight with a low of 61. Winds out of the northwest around 5 miles per hour. Bright sunshine expected Sunday, highs around 86. Clear skies Sunday night, 64. Mainly sunny Monday with daytime highs approaching 89. 86 Tuesday. Taking a look at the extended forecast, 80 Wednesday, 84 Thursday, and 90 on Friday. I'm weatherology meteorologist Laura Lockwood on News Channel Nebraska. Right now, 67.
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1: News. I'm Chris DeMeo. President Trump canceling additional strikes on Iran.
2: He posted on social media claiming Mideast allies reached a rough framework for a peace deal, and because of that, the U.S. will hold off on ordering new strikes. Trump added the emerging deal would include the immediate, complete, and total opening of the Strait of Hormuz and an end to Iran's nuclear threat.
1: It's Fox's Chandley Painter reporting in New York. The president had threatened more strikes on Friday and as the U.S. pressed for the reopening of the strait. Multiple people are dead in a shooting at an In-N-Out restaurant in Twin Falls, Idaho.
3: The suspected shooter in this incident is deceased.
1: Twin Falls Police Chief Michael Hicks. Police say there are others injured. An investigation continues. A plane carrying tourists crashes into a field in Peru. 13 are dead. 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
4: Clear skies overnight with a low of 61. Winds out of the northwest around 5 miles per hour. Bright sunshine expected Sunday, highs around 86. Clear skies Sunday night, 64. Mainly sunny Monday with daytime highs approaching 89. 86 Tuesday. Taking a look at the extended forecast, 80 Wednesday, 84 Thursday, and 90 on Friday. I'm weatherology meteorologist Laura Lockwood on News Channel Nebraska. Right now, 67.
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1: Clear skies overnight with a low of 61. Winds out of the northwest around 5 miles per hour. Bright sunshine expected Sunday, highs around 86. Clear skies Sunday night, 64. Mainly sunny Monday with daytime highs approaching 89. 86 Tuesday. Taking a look at the extended forecast, 80 Wednesday, 84 Thursday, and 90 on Friday. I'm weatherology meteorologist Laura Lockwood on News Channel Nebraska. Right now, 66.
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2: Fox News. I'm Deborah Valentine. President Trump posting on Truth Social he's canceling new attacks on Iran after Mideast allies reached the perimeters of a deal to end the Iran conflict. A deadly shooting at the In-N-Out Burger in Twin Falls, Idaho. Police Chief Matthew Hicks.
3: We have literally hundreds of people that were in some way, shape, or form in the area of this restaurant at the time that are being interviewed right now. The resources for all our agencies are completely on board. We are interviewing as many people as we can.
2: Hicks says the shooter's deceased motives under investigation. Mass evacuation orders for Spokane, Washington due to massive wildfires. Washington Governor Bob Ferguson.
4: I declared a statewide emergency and a statewide burn ban because we've heard how challenging the situation is and how challenging we expect it to be, especially this weekend with extremely high winds.
2: America's listening to Fox News.
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8: Big John. Big John.
9: Every morning at the mine, you could see him arrive. He stood 6'6" and weighed 245, kind of broad at the shoulder and narrow at the hip. And everybody knew you didn't give no lip to Big John.

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And if you spoke at all, you just said hi to Big John. Somebody said he came from New Orleans, where he got in a fight over a Cajun queen, and a crashing blow from a huge right hand sent a Louisiana fella to the promise.

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0: The Morton James Public Library here in Nebraska City hosts the Lego Club on the first and third Monday of each month. 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
2: Clear skies overnight with a low of 61. Winds out of the northwest around 5 miles per hour. Bright sunshine expected Sunday, highs around 86. Clear skies Sunday night, 64. Mainly sunny Monday with daytime highs approaching 89. 86 Tuesday. Taking a look at the extended forecast, 80 Wednesday, 84 Thursday, and 90 on Friday. I'm weatherology meteorologist Laura Lockwood on News Channel Nebraska. Right now, 66.
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1: Clear skies overnight with a low of 61. Winds out of the northwest around 5 miles per hour. Bright sunshine expected Sunday, highs around 86. Clear skies Sunday night, 64. Mainly sunny Monday with daytime highs approaching 89. 86 Tuesday. Taking a look at the extended forecast, 80 Wednesday, 84 Thursday, and 90 on Friday. I'm weatherology meteorologist Laura Lockwood on News Channel Nebraska. Currently, it's 65 degrees.
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Well, 1, 2, 3, 4. 1, 2, 3, 4. 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
6: News. I'm Chris DeMeo. President Trump is canceling additional strikes on Iran.
7: He posted on social media claiming Mideast allies reached a rough framework for a peace deal, and because of that, the U.S. will hold off on ordering new strikes. Trump added the emerging deal would include the immediate, complete, and total opening of the Strait of Hormuz and an end to Iran's nuclear threat.
6: Fox's Chandley Painter in New York. The president had threatened more strikes on Friday as the U.S. pressed for the reopening of the strait. At least three people are dead in a shooting at an In-N-Out restaurant in Twin Falls, Idaho.
8: The suspected shooter in this incident is deceased.
6: Now, Twin Falls Police Chief Michael Hicks says that there are others injured and investigation continues. A plane carrying tourists crashes into a field in Peru. At least 13 people are dead. 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

0: This Look at Your Community Notebook is thanks to Ambassador Health, your local family-owned leader in post-hospital rehabilitation and long-term care. 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
5: News Channel Nebraska AccuWeather.
6: Bright sunshine expected today with daytime highs approaching 86. Northerly winds around 5 miles per hour. Lows dip down to about 64. Tonight, clear skies. High temperatures reach up to 89 tomorrow, mainly sunny skies. Sunshine mixed with clouds at times Tuesday, with daytime highs approaching 86. 79, thunderstorms likely Wednesday. I'm weatherology meteorologist Laura Lockwood on News Channel Nebraska. Currently, it's 65 degrees.
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6: News Channel Nebraska AccuWeather.
7: Bright sunshine expected today with daytime highs approaching 86. Northerly winds around 5 miles per hour. Lows dip down to about 64. Tonight, clear skies. High temperatures reach up to 89 tomorrow, mainly sunny skies. Sunshine mixed with clouds at times Tuesday with daytime highs approaching 86. 79, thunderstorms likely Wednesday. I'm weatherology meteorologist Laura Lockwood on News Channel Nebraska. Currently, it's 64 degrees.
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5: News. I'm Deborah Valentine. In a post on Truth Social Saturday evening, President Trump says he will hold off on ordering new strikes on Iran. The post claimed Mideast allies have reached the parameters of a deal to end the Iran conflict. Here's Fox's Chandler Painter.
6: He goes on to say Israel joins him in the pause in strikes, which remains contingent on being able to rapidly make a deal.
5: President Trump says the deal must include the immediate and total reopening of the Strait of Hormuz and an end to Tehran's nuclear threat. A shooting at an In-N-Out Burger restaurant in Twin Falls, Idaho, Saturday. Twin Falls Police Chief Matt Hicks says several people are dead, including the shooter.
7: The suspected shooter in this incident is deceased.
5: The chief says the FBI and ATF are joining in the investigation. A motive is unknown at this time. 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
2: Bright sunshine expected today with daytime highs approaching 86. Northerly winds around 5 miles per hour. Lows dip down to about 64. Tonight, clear skies. High temperatures reach up to 89 tomorrow, mainly sunny skies. Sunshine mixed with clouds at times Tuesday with daytime highs approaching 86. 79, thunderstorms likely Wednesday. I'm weatherology meteorologist Laura Lockwood on News Channel Nebraska. Currently, it's 64 degrees.
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1: Bright sunshine expected today, with daytime highs approaching 86. Northerly winds around 5 miles.

0: miles per hour.
1: Lows dip down to about 64. Tonight, clear skies. High temperatures reach up to 89. Tomorrow, mainly sunny skies. Sunshine mixed with clouds at times. Tuesday, with daytime highs approaching 86. 79, thunderstorms likely Wednesday. I'm weatherology meteorologist Laura Lockwood on News Channel Nebraska. Right now, it's 65 degrees.
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2: News. I'm Paul Stevens. President Trump posting on Truth Social he is canceling any new attacks on Iran. This after Mideast allies reached the parameters of a deal they say to end the conflict. Deadly shooting at an In-N-Out Burger in Twin Falls, Idaho. Police Chief Matthew Hicks.
3: We have literally hundreds of people that were in some way, shape, or form in the area of this restaurant at the time that are being interviewed right now. The resources for all our agencies are completely on board. We are interviewing as many people as we can.
2: The shooter deceased, a motive under investigation. Mass evacuation orders for Spokane, Washington due to massive wildfires.
4: I declared a statewide emergency and a statewide burn ban because we've heard how challenging the situation is and how challenging we expect it to be, especially this weekend with extremely high winds.
2: That's Washington Governor Bob Ferguson. 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
18: Wow, here we are at the beginning of the hottest month of the year, perhaps. August already. Ready for back to school yet? Well, don't panic. All you need is your checkbook and a sturdy beverage or two. Hey, I'm Big Steve Kelly from the Kelly Ranch Studios, and I thought we'd throw a little summer party for artists having summer birthdays. So let's pass the first slice of cake to Ronnie Dunn, who celebrates on August 18th. Here he is with partner in crime Kix Brooks and a boot scootin' boogie.

candles next week. That's Terry Clark here on Retro Country USA. Back in June, Tracy Byrd turned 59 and celebrated by bathing in watermelon wine. I made that up. I don't know what he did, if anything. But back in 94, he hit number 4 with Watermelon Crawl. And I didn't make that up. I was

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13: Bright sunshine expected today with daytime highs approaching 86. Northerly winds around 5 miles per hour. Lows dip down to about 64. Tonight, clear skies. High temperatures reach up to 89 tomorrow, mainly sunny skies. Sunshine mixed with clouds at times Tuesday with daytime highs approaching 86. 79, thunderstorms likely Wednesday. I'm weatherology meteorologist Laura Lockwood on News Channel Nebraska. Right now, it's 65 degrees.
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0: 1987 from Lone Star, whose lead singer, by the way, Richie McDonald, has a birthday coming up on August 30th. Big Steve Kelly here, and this is Retro Country USA. We're having a little birthday party for all the artists having summer birthdays. And Trisha Yearwood has one on September the 19th. Here she is with a big numero uno from 1991. When I say big, it was number one for 8 weeks.
1: Katie's sitting on a row front porch, watching the chickens peck the ground.

An August birthday boy, Colin Ray, here on Retro Country USA. I'm Big Steve, and Martina McBride celebrated just a couple of weeks ago. And in her honor, here's

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July the 8th, 1961. Toby Keith here on Retro Country USA. The late, great Toby Keith. And even though that song only stayed at number one for 2 weeks, it became the number one song of the entire decade, thanks to heavy radio airplay. I'm Big Steve here, and Lori Morgan was the first female country artist to have 3 back-to-back consecutive albums certified platinum. That means each of them sold over 1 million copies apiece. Here's Lori, whose birthday was June 27th, with What Part of No?

0: rider, commercial pilot, and competitive power lifter, Aaron Tippin.
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Eileen Regina Edwards from Ontario, Canada. She adopted the stage name Shania Twain in the early 90s. Big Steve here, and this week we're welcoming everyone listening to us on 95.1 The Farm in Tupelo, Mississippi. It's their home.

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3: Very exciting, a potential agreement with the Iranian regime. President Trump again has called off a planned large-scale strike against Iran. Fox's Rebecca Castor in Washington.
4: He wrote on Truth Social, the USA is locked and loaded and ready to go against Iran. Despite this, we have just been asked by Iran and other Middle Eastern countries to hold off any attack and that the perimeters of a deal has been agreed to.
3: The White House confirms the president spoke by phone with the Saudi crown prince. In response to wildfires raging in Spokane, Washington area, Governor Bob Ferguson issued a statewide emergency declaration Saturday.
5: We appreciate that this is an extremely difficult situation for many Washingtonians. I want them to know we're doing everything we can to get resources out as quickly as possible.
3: A statewide burn ban also is in effect to prevent new fires. 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

Country USA, who celebrates her birthday on August 25th. Big Steve Kelly here with you from the Kelly Ranch, and another August birthday rolls around on the 19th for Clay Walker. Here he is with What's It To Ya?

Big Steve Kelly here on Retro Country USA. And this dude did something that most artists can't do. He hit number one with this debut single and kept it there for 5 weeks. Wow. Happy birthday, Blake Shelton, who celebrated back in June.

0: Born August 25th, 1961, there's Billy Ray Cyrus here on Retro Country USA. I'm Big Steve Kelly. You've got it on Retro Country USA.
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15: Bright sunshine expected today with daytime highs approaching 86. Northerly winds around 5 miles per hour. Lows dip down to about 64. Tonight, clear skies. High temperatures reach up to 89 tomorrow, mainly sunny skies. Sunshine mixed with clouds at times Tuesday, with daytime highs approaching 86. 79, thunderstorms likely Wednesday. I'm weatherology meteorologist Laura Lockwood on News Channel Nebraska. Right now, it's 64 degrees.
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Gary Lavox and Jay DeMarcus both have summer birthdays. I'm Big Steve Kelly, and it blew the radio, the charts, and the Grammys wide open. It's Blue from Leanne.

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Morgan on Retro Country USA. He celebrated his birthday back in July. I'm Big Steve Kelly, and Duncan Randall, who plays guitar for the amazing Rhythm Aces, joined Sawyer Brown in 1991, and since his birthday was just about a week ago, we'll play a little something from the band. Here's Thank God for You on Retro Country USA.

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1: 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I'm Big Steve, and I've got two more great ones coming up.
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here on Retro Country USA. And a fun fact, he was once a professional wrestler with the WCW. True story. I'm Big Steve Kelly, and to close us out this week, this velvet voice, born in Decatur, Illinois. She's won 27 Grammy Awards, among the most ever won by any artist. And in 1995, this song peaked at number 3 and won the CMA Single of the Year. It's Alison Krauss with When You Say Nothing at All.

fantastic way to wrap it up for this week. Allison Krauss in Union Station on Retro Country USA. I'm your host every week, Big Steve Kelly on Retro Country USA. Thanks for being here. We'll be back next weekend with more music and memories. Until then, have a great week in betwixt and between. Stay safe and stay cool, too. 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

0: 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Welcome to August the 2nd, 64 degrees, sunny skies in the forecast for River Country. Look for a high of 88 degrees with a light and variable wind. 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

0: And now, this call to worship, I invite you to take a deep breath and then let it out. Now, begin to focus your heart and mind so together we can worship the Lord our God.
1: Turning our minds and hearts, we come to give thanks to the Lord.
0: Glory to God's holy name. Let us rejoice.
1: We remember what God has done, making a covenant with the people to be their God.
0: And we, too, are part of God's own people.
1: Praise God.
0: Now our opening song, Come Unto Me by the Booth Brothers. Yeah.

0: Our scripture this morning comes from Romans chapter 8, verses 26 to 39. My sermon title, Push, Pray Until Something Happens. 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Lord, I sincerely admit we need your help. 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Amen. This message brought to you today with help from the Holy Spirit and Sermon Central, a professional resource for pastors. As I mentioned, PUSH, Pray Until Something Happens, maybe you've heard of this acronym, but I also have to admit that sometimes we are at a loss for words. In preparing for today, I found a slogan that I liked, when staying becomes a prayer. It means enduring the agonizing, confusing seasons of life by trusting the Spirit to intercede for you. Romans chapter 8, verses 26 through 39 reveals that even when you lack words, God's presence, the Spirit's groan, and Christ's eternal love guarantees your ultimate victory. When you feel like you just can't fight, stay. Let your endurance be your prayer, resting in the absolute certainty that you are eternally held. There's times when prayer comes easy. You wake up in the morning, open your Bible, bow your head, whatever your routine is, and the words seem to be waiting for you. Thank you, Lord. Help me today with, bless my family, give me wisdom. Words come naturally because your heart knows what it wants to say. And then there are other times when a prayer is not easy at all. You sit down and nothing comes. You bow your head, but your mind is tired. Try to speak, but your heart feels empty. You know, you ought to pray. You believe in prayer. You may even tell other people that prayer changes things. But when it is your turn to pray, you don't know what to say. Have you ever been there? Have you ever noticed sometimes grief leaves us without words? Sometimes disappointment leaves us without words. Sometimes we have prayed about the same thing for so long that we no longer know how to say it differently. It's more of a, Lord, I have already told you. You know what I need. You know what I'm afraid of. You know what I have been waiting for. What else is there to say? There's times when the pain is just too deep for words. There's also times when we're not exactly in pain. We're just tired. We're not crying. We're not shouting. We're not angry. We're simply worn down by the waiting. Whether the doctor still has not given us the answer to the test results, or your child still has not come home, relationship is still not healed, the job still has not opened, the habit still has not been broken, prayer still appears to be unanswered. And after a while, we begin to wonder whether we need to just stop praying. Maybe God isn't hearing us anymore. Perhaps we think prayer only counts when we put it into sentences. I think sometimes we imagine that it must be a proper prayer. A proper prayer must have an opening and a closing and several requests in the middle and enough spiritual language to make sure it sounds respectable. But what happens when there's no sentences left? I want to suggest something today. Sometimes the most honest prayer you will ever pray will not be spoken with your mouth. Sometimes your prayer will be expressed by the fact that you stayed. You're still there. You are still seeking God. You are still opening His Word. You're still coming to worship. You're still whispering the name of Jesus even when you can't form another sentence. And sometimes you may not feel very strong. You may not feel very hopeful, but you stayed. And staying can become a prayer. And Psalm 130 is the prayer of someone who knows what it's like to wait in the dark. It begins with these words, out of the depths I have cried to you, O Lord. It's not a prayer. A sentiment standing on a mountaintop in praise, but someone who's gone down into the depths. The psalmist doesn't pretend that everything is fine, and he doesn't hide his struggle behind religious language. He cries from the darkness. He depends on the forgiveness of God, and then he says, I wait for the Lord. My soul waits in His Word. In His Word, I do hope. My soul waits for the Lord more than those who watch for the morning. What a beautiful picture that is. Waiting on God is an act of faith. It's the soul saying, Lord, I don't know when morning will come, but I believe morning is still yours. I don't know how you will answer, but I trust you. I don't understand what you're doing, but I'm not leaving. These prayers we speak, these are prayers we sing, these are prayers we cry, these are prayers we live. So my question is, what does our life say to God when our mouth has run out of words? What does it communicate when we continue to wait? The message today can be reduced to one simple word, I think, and that is stay. Stay when you understand. Stay when you don't understand. Stay when God seems silent. Stay when the answer comes quickly. Stay when the night lasts longer than you ever expected it. Sometimes the greatest prayer you can offer God is, Lord, I'm still here. Patience. Waiting communicates trust. Now, patience is one of those words we use easily until we are required to practice it. Until we tell a child to be patient. Till we tell people standing in line to be patient. When we tell someone waiting for a table at a restaurant to be patient. But, you know, waiting for a table and waiting for God are not quite the same thing, are they? It is one thing to wait when you know your name is on the list. Someone will eventually call you. It is another thing to wait when you don't know how long the delay will last. Although, often, when we put our name on a list for a table at a restaurant, they'll look at it and they'll say, we're looking at probably about 20, 25 minutes. Will that be okay? You can make the choice that you can handle that 20 to 25 minute wait. It's one thing to wait when the outcome is guaranteed. It's another thing to wait when you are when you've prayed, believed and hoped and still do not know what God is going to do. What kind of a waiting reaches into the deepest part of us? Patience says, God, I trust you enough not to abandon you simply because you have not answered according to my timetable. That's not easy because we like timetables, don't we? We like schedules and we like appointments. We want to know when something is going to happen. If the repairman says he will have, when you call the repairman, you want to know that he's going to arrive. You don't want to know that he's going to arrive between 8 and noon or 12 noon and 5. You become irritated. It's not an appointment. You could just as well waste your whole day. We want someone to narrow it down, don't we? I've been there before. They'll be here. Will they be here at 10? Will they be here at 12 noon? Can you at least call before you come? We don't like waiting without information, and yet much of life involves waiting without knowing exactly when. But we need to remember the disciples were told that Jesus would rise again, but they still had to live through that silence of Sabbath between Friday's cross and Sunday morning. God often gives enough light for us to trust him, but not enough information for us to control the journey, and that is where patience becomes faith. Sometimes we think faith means moving. We use phrases such as step out in faith. And there are certainly times when God tells us to move. There are times when the Red Sea is before us and God says, go forward. But there are also times when faith does not move. There's times when faith stays. There's times when faith waits. There's times when the most faithful thing you can do is to refuse to manufacture an answer God has not provided. Abraham learned that painful lesson. God promised him a son, but the years passed. The promise remained, but the fulfillment did not come. And eventually, Abraham and Sarah decided to help God. And that's always a dangerous part. Where are we going to help God? They tried to produce a human planning through human planning what God had promised to provide by divine power, and the result was not peaceful. Have you ever felt that way? Lord, I know you said you would take care of me, but you seem to be moving slowly. Lord, I know you said you'd guide me, but I have not heard anything. Lord, I know you said you would provide, but the bill is still due. Lord, I know you said you would work on my child's life, but nothing appears to be changing. Waiting on God does not mean refusing medical treatment. It doesn't mean ignoring wise counsel, and it doesn't mean remaining in an unsafe situation. It does not mean neglecting opportunities, responsibilities, or necessary decisions. Biblical patience is not laziness. Biblical patience is continuing to do what is right while leaving the outcome with God. You pray, you seek counsel, you make the telephone call, you submit the application, you go to the doctor and stay. You may not like the season you are in, but stay. You may feel disappointed. You may have questions that have not been answered, and you feel as though everyone else is moving forward while you remain in the same place. Stay. Your inability to form a sentence does not cut you off from the presence of God. Sometimes all you can offer is a groan. Sometimes all you can offer is a tear. Sometimes all you can offer is your presence. Sometimes all you can say is Jesus. And sometimes the prayer is simply, Lord, I'm still here. And that is enough to begin. So I want to invite you to become quiet before God. You don't need to perform. You don't need to impress anyone. You don't need to force an emotion. You don't need to manufacture tears. Just become honest before Him. And when your hands are too weak to hold on, trust that He's holding on you, onto you. Wait for the Lord. Hope in His word. Watch for morning. Stay planted beside the stream. Remain connected to the vine. Keep your face turned towards God. The night may be longer than you expected. The answer may be different from what you imagined. I ask you to remember in Psalm 46, verse 10, he says, "Be still and know that I am God." And so I invite you to know God is still faithful, grace is still sufficient, and morning still comes to God. Belongs to God. So until morning comes, let this be your prayer. Let us pray. Lord, I trust you enough to wait. While I wait, I will keep looking towards you no matter how long the night becomes. I'm not leaving. Lord, I'm still here, and I will push. Pray until something happens. Amen. And now let us pray.
1: Dear Heavenly Father, this past week has been a rough week for everyone around the world. The world has been in chaos, and we ask you to bring us your peace, the peace that passes all understanding. We ask you to bring comfort to all those that are hurting and ill, and just surround them with your love. We ask you to be with the military around the world and at home that are protecting us from all the evils of the world. We ask you to be with their families as they face the separation and to bring all of them comfort for that separation. We ask you to be with our military and the first responders. We ask you to be with the deputies, sheriffs, and the ambulance people so that they can do their jobs and do it with the regard for their safety and the safety of the people that they're protecting. We ask you to bring wisdom and guidance to our government officials, both on the local level and the national level, so that they're enacting laws that are just and equal for all people and that are going to be just for people so that we can all live a life that is respectful. And we do this and request this and thank you above all for the Son that you gave us and with the prayer that he taught us. Our Father, who art in heaven, hallowed be thy name. Thy kingdom come, thy will be done on earth as it is in heaven. Give us this day our daily bread and forgive us our debts as we forgive our debtors. And lead us not into temptation, but deliver us from evil. For thine is the kingdom, and the power, and the glory forever. Amen.
0: And now this song for after our prayer, Down to the River to Pray by Southern Raised.

As mentioned at the beginning of worship, it is time for communion, and so please grab your bread and liquid elements and join me. This table does not belong to any denomination, church, or community. It belongs to Jesus. It was at the table that he met people, heard their stories, and shared his. It was at the table that he deepened his friendship with poor folk, with prostitutes, the business class, and the puzzled bystanders. It was at the table that he shared profound insights into who God is and what God wants. And it was at the table, with bread and wine, that he initiated the sacrament we now celebrate. So I invite you to come to this table. Leave behind any baggage of arrogance or unworthiness. Do not think, this is not for me. Think rather of Jesus saying, I am for you, and accept his invitation to be the friend he cherished and longs to feed. So come to this table where all are welcome. Let us remember that Jesus, on the night in which he was betrayed, took a loaf of bread, and after having given thanks, said, This is my body, broken for you. Take, eat, and remember. Receive the body of Christ. And again, after supper, he took the cup, saying, This cup is my blood, shed for the forgiveness of your sins. Take and drink and receive the new covenant. Receive the blood of Christ. For as often as you eat this bread and drink the cup, you proclaim the Lord's death until he comes. And now our communion song, The Blood Medley by Anthem Lights.

Jesus used parables to engage and teach those who heard him. In Matthew, we hear a whole series of parables seeking to identify what the kingdom of God is like. Each week when we pray the Lord's Prayer, we say, "Thy kingdom come, thy will be done on earth as it is in heaven." When we act like the finder of a treasure hidden in the field, or like a merchant in search of fine pearls, as in two of the parables in Matthew 13, we become willing to give not only generously, but perhaps even sacrificially. How are you acting on Jesus' teaching and the prayer we pray? Something to think about. If you would like to give a gift or contact First Christian Church, you may do so at 114 North 8th Street, Nebraska City, Nebraska, 68410. And now, give thanks by CC Winans. Give

0: And now, this benediction from regarding worship. As you go from here, remember this. The same Spirit of God who raised Jesus Christ from the dead also lives in you, breathing new life and freedom into your hearts and minds. So go from here with joy and confidence, knowing that God is at work within you. Now let us go and serve. Amen.
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2: 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A little bit of sunshine this morning on this second day of August. And let me see if I can whip up the temperature here. 64 degrees. Sunny skies. Look for a high of 88. 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

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This is Breaking Bread, and I am your hostess, Cheryl Fisher. 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

100%. I ask you to tell me. We all need correction. And if I teach you something wrong, it could cost me my soul. So please tell me. Now, before we get into today's study, I want to pray. Lord, I want to thank you first for making a way for this program to air to begin with. And I also want to thank you for every single ear that is tuned in to hear this program. I ask you, Lord, to use these airwaves to bring us together as that one mind, one body, and one spirit that you have intended us to be from the beginning. I ask you, Lord, to go to each person listening and open up their hearts and minds to what you have for them this morning. And if they have any sins that could keep this message from entering their hearts, I ask you, Lord, to forgive them. All of this I ask in Jesus' name. Amen. This is part 3 of a study on exploring the types and shadows of the spiritual, originally recorded on Blog Talk Radio over the internet, edited, refined, and added to as needed. Since Jesus has been here, men have continued to go their own ways, and so that deadly wound that Jesus caused to begin with by exposing that foundation unto the neck, that wound has healed up, where the devil's got a hold of these people completely again. Well, the next time Jesus comes, it's going to be like David and the giant, where he's going to behead him. He's going to separate the body that's been following the lies. He's going to separate from the head. That's the head of the house of the wicked. First, you've got the wound where Jesus came and started exposing that foundation. And then when Jesus comes back, he's going to expose it to the whole body. And he's going to cut that head off. He's going to separate that head from his house, his body. It says here in verse 13, Habakkuk chapter 3, verse 13. Thou wentest forth for the salvation of thy people, even for salvation with thine anointed. Thou woundest the head out of the house of the wicked. This is how the wound happened, by discovering the foundation unto the neck. Selah. That's what caused the deadly wound to that head. Jesus exposed the foundation of the house of the wicked. He exposed the lies that they had been believing in, the Jews. Well, when he comes back, he's going to expose it to everybody. Expose all of the deception that we've been building upon, so that he can take us back from the enemy, to where we won't be in his house anymore. Remember the vessels that got taken from Nebuchadnezzar and brought back to the house of God, back to Jerusalem. You got that picture in the physical, and the fulfillment is going to be the spiritual, where he's going to take his vessels that the enemy has taken hold of, and he's going to bring them back to his own house instead. It's just absolutely beautiful how God has this here in the scriptures. It says, thou wentest forth for the salvation of thy people, even for salvation with thine anointed. Thou woundest the head out of the house of the wicked by discovering the foundation unto the neck. Selah. I'm hoping you can see what I'm talking about here. Okay, back to Ezra 6, verse 11. Ezra chapter 6, verse 11. It says, also I have made a decree that whosoever shall alter this word, let timber be pulled down from his house, that's that house of the wicked, and being set up, let him be hanged thereon. Instead of us taking up our cross and following the Lord, we're going to get hung on the other instead. We're being sacrificed to the lie instead of to the truth. Believe it or not, there is a teaching where the devil actually

teaches witches that they're sacrificing their lives to the Wiccan religion. Within this book that many Wiccans use, it talks about that and how they're being changed and that they won't be able to know what they're being changed into until it's done. Well, of course, the devil doesn't want to show the people the image that they are becoming, but God does. He exposes all of that within his word. It says, and let his house be made a dunghill for this. And the God that hath caused his name to dwell there, destroy all kings and people that shall put their hand to alter and to destroy this house of God, which is at Jerusalem. So the people that have this in their heart to destroy the people of God, spiritually speaking, what's going to happen to them? Look at this verse, Ezra 6, verse 12 again. It says, and the God that hath caused his name to dwell there, destroy all kings and people that shall put their hand to alter and to destroy this house of God, which is at Jerusalem. So those that do alter the word, those that are putting forth the deception out there that are trying to destroy God's children, God's going to destroy them. Again, it says here, and the God that hath caused his name to dwell there, destroy all kings and people that shall put their hand to alter and destroy this house of God. Because see, if they're altering the word, well, Jesus is the word and he's the house. So if they're altering the word, they're trying to destroy the house of God. And so God is going to destroy them. See how that fits? Let me read it again in verse 12. It says, and the God that hath caused his name to dwell there, destroy all kings and people that shall put to their hand to alter and to destroy this house of God, which is at Jerusalem. I, Darius, have made a decree, let it be done with speed. Just like there, those that were the enemies of God that were trying to destroy the physical house of God, that's the shadow of the spiritual, where the enemies of God, God's going to destroy. Remember, that's what hell was made for, the devil and his angels. This is Matthew 10, which fits exactly with Ezra chapter 6, verse 12. It fits. It's the spiritual picture of what is described in the physical in Ezra. Okay, this is Matthew chapter 10 and verse 28. This Matthew 10, verse 28 says, and fear not them which kill the body, but are not able to kill the soul, but rather fear him which is able to destroy both soul and body in hell. There is their destruction. And if they put their hand to alter and to destroy the house of God, then God is going to destroy them in hell. You see how it fits together? Let me read Ezra 6, verse 12 again. It says, and the God that hath caused his name to dwell there, destroy all kings and people that shall put to their hand to alter and to destroy this house of God, which is at Jerusalem. I, Darius, have made a decree, let it be done with speed. If we're altering the word of God to our own doctrine, the result is destruction. Okay, let's go to another one on dung. There's another one. Nehemiah has got so much awesome stuff in it because that's where they're building up the house of God. And when you go through the book of Nehemiah and you stop and think about the spiritual fulfillment of each thing
that took place in the repairing of the breaches and them standing their watch and all that. Well, there's a spiritual example now of all of that, building up the house of God and repairing those breaches. Okay, Nehemiah chapter 2, and we'll start in verse 1. Nehemiah chapter 2 and verse 1 says, "And it came to pass in the month Nisan, in the 20th year of Artaxerxes the king, that wine was before him, and I took up the wine and gave it unto the king. Now I had not been before time sad in his presence. Wherefore the king said unto me, Why is thy countenance sad, seeing thou art not sick? This is nothing else but sorrow of heart. Then I was very sore afraid, and said unto the king, Let the king live forever. Why should not my countenance be sad, when the city, the place of my father's sepulchres, lieth waste, and the gates thereof are consumed with fire?" Look at the spiritual side of this. And how do we gain entrance to the city of God? Through Jesus Christ. He's the door to the sheepfold, and he's the word. So if they're trying to destroy how we enter into the city, they're changing the word. In the spiritual, the destruction of the gates would be trying to destroy the word from us, keeping it from us. It says here, "Wherefore the king said unto me, Why is thy countenance sad?" Okay. When we see what has been done to the word of God, how it's been altered, how it's been changed, how men have their doctrines instead of the true doctrine of Jesus Christ, many times it causes great weeping, because if the word is destroyed, if the word's been changed and altered, the people that would gain salvation through the word, they can't be saved from the wrath of God if they're holding on to the lies. And so it should cause us to be sad when we're seeing all the lies that are being taught out there today. It should send us into weeping and mourning, just like it bothered him to that degree. It should be bothering us. It says, "Wherefore the king said unto me, Why is thy countenance sad, seeing thou art not sick? This is nothing else but sorrow of heart." Shouldn't our hearts be sorrowing for the destruction of God's children when we're seeing the lies and the false doctrines that have a hold of people? We should be called to weeping and mourning. Joel 2 and verse 17 says, "Let the priests, the ministers of the Lord, weep between the porch and the altar, and let them say, Spare thy people, O Lord, and give not thine heritage to reproach, that the heathen should rule over them. Wherefore should they say among the people, Where is their God?" And see, when we're believing the deception, the heathen is ruling over us. And so God has this picture within the scriptures. We're supposed to be called to weeping. It says, "Let the priests, the ministers of the Lord, weep between the porch and the altar, and let them say, Spare thy people, O Lord, and give not thine heritage to reproach, that the heathen should rule over them. Wherefore should they say among the people, Where is their God?" We are called to weeping, just like Nehemiah. It was breaking his heart
It's called sorrow of heart. Because he saw the physical house, the destruction of the physical house before his eyes and the walls and all of the breaches. Well, those breaches in the spiritual is the things that's separating us from God. You know, stop and think about it. If the Word of God is the house and there's breaches in the house, part of the Word's gone. How many scriptures have been taken out of the New Bible versions? There's the house that has breaches. Every single word that's altered from the truth is a breach in the house or a breach in the wall, because the wall is what protects the city. So if the word has been altered, it's one of those breaches. And so you've got the physical example of this with Nehemiah and the spiritual example with the people of God. If there's deception in our hearts, that's a breach in the house. If we're believing an altered word, that's a breach in the house or in our wall of salvation. Because the walls are salvation. Let me pull that up. And Jesus is the walls. And he's the word. So if the word's been altered, there's a breach in the wall. This is Isaiah chapter 26. In verse 1, says, in that day shall this song be sung in the land of Judah. We have a strong city. Salvation will God appoint for walls and bulwarks. Salvation itself is our walls. The spiritual picture of that is our faith being the shield. It protects us. Our faith in the Word of God. Because if we believe the Word, then the Word will surround us as that wall that's going to protect us. Just like the loins are supposed to be girt about with truth. It says, we have a strong city. Salvation will God appoint for walls and bulwarks. Well, if there's cracks in the walls, the Word's been altered. And that's where the enemy can gain entrance. Every flaw away from the truth is a place where the enemy can gain entrance into that city. Remember, we're supposed to be as the city of God, where he's going to dwell. Just like the scripture I was reading earlier about the dung hill. Well, we're supposed to be a city set on a hill, not the dung hill, but the hill of the Lord. Let me pull that scripture up. Matthew chapter 5 and verse 14 says, ye are the light of the world. A city that is set on a hill cannot be hid. Now, this is that hill of the Lord that I read that scripture earlier. And remember, the other one's the dunghill. We're either set on the Lord or we're set on the dunghill. The truth is the Lord. The dunghill is the deception. And it says, ye are the light of the world. A city that is set on a hill cannot be hid. There's that city on the true hill of the Lord instead of on the dunghill. All right, let's go back to Nehemiah chapter 2, verse 2 again. It says, wherefore the king said unto me, why is thy countenance sad, seeing thou art not sick? Well, he's sick in heart. It's bothering him. When the Lord started showing me these different doctrines that people were believing and stuff that I'd been believing myself for a long, long time, and the Lord started exposing those things to me, in my heart was, well, if I'd been deceived, those other people, they're being deceived too. And it caused so much mourning in me. And I just kept taking it before the Lord and asking him to show me how
I could get through to these people. See, if we don't know the Word of God the way we're supposed to, we can't help them. And for many years, talk about weeping. There were times where I'd go to church and the spirit of weeping was on me to such a degree, I would actually have to leave in the middle of the service because I couldn't stop crying. I didn't understand why, but it was the Lord seeing what had happened to his children, how the enemy had gotten a hold of them. And for hours that weeping would be there. It's bothering the Lord to see his children in the hands of the enemy. And so if he's going to call those ministers to weep, we're supposed to be ministers for the Lord. That's supposed to be in our heart. We're supposed to care for them like that. So he calls those ministers to do that. And so here's Nehemiah, sorrow of heart, because he saw the physical house and how there was so much destruction, all the different breaches. This will be continued in part 4 of the study on exploring the types and shadows of the spiritual. If you have any questions, comments, or prayer requests, you may write to me at Cheryl Fisher, 908 9th Avenue, Nebraska City, Nebraska, 68410. Or you can call me at 402-874-9017. 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On the site, you will not only find many of the teachings you hear on this program, but along with those, some miracle photographs. Some of the photos show the Spirit of God moving around a room, forming a protection barrier for the women at a women's conference. We were making wedding gowns for the ladies in a contest to celebrate the Bride of Christ. That is when I took the pictures. When I had the pictures developed, I was amazed to find the Spirit of the Lord in many of the pictures on 2 different rolls of film. Some of the other photos are of a barn where we were worshiping, and God changed the clouds directly over the barn during the worship service, and everywhere else in the sky, the clouds were completely different. The clouds over the barn looked like sheep on their backs. He did this on 2 separate days in a row. When you see these pictures, there is no doubt left that miracles happen and the existence of God. Again, it is www.jcovercomersministries.com. May God bless and keep you in His saving grace.

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2: Jesus told parables, stories about lost coins and lost sheep, prodigal sons and good Samaritans. Dr. Michael Ziegler explains why Jesus taught in parables today on the Lutheran Hour. I'm Mark Eicher. Welcome to Archives August, where we revisit classic messages from previous seasons. 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
3: Hi, I'm Pastor Michael Ziegler, and welcome to Archives August. I am joined by Reverend Dr. David Schmidt, here as a conversation partner in the studio. Thanks for being here, David.
4: Oh, thank you for inviting me, Michael.
3: David and I are going to be your fellow listeners, your conversation partners, as we revisit some of these sermons from our archives this August. And the message we're going to hear today is one that I delivered 5 years ago, and it focused on the purpose of Jesus' parables, the why he told parables.
4: Good for us to think about what a parable is. They're such intriguing stories, and I think it's wonderful that we're taking time to listen to a whole set of parables and think through how they interact with us.
3: The why and the what a parable is. Think about that as you hear this sermon. You remember that story, the one about the Good Samaritan, who saw the guy who had been mugged, left for dead on the side of the road. Other people passed him by, but the Samaritan stopped and helped. Or what about the story with the son, the one who demanded that his father give him his inheritance, and then he took all that money, skipped town, and wasted it on wild living, and then, after he was dead broke, returned to his father to see if he would somehow take him back? You don't have to be a religious person to recognize these stories. And those are just two of them. There are dozens and dozens more. Vivid, memorable stories about extravagant wedding banquets and lost sheep and tiny seeds that earn 1,000% return on investment. These stories have been speaking to people for generations. Sort of like how Pixar movies have spoken to this generation. Movies like Toy Story and Finding Nemo and Up. But these stories, the ones that I was mentioning, they've been around for a couple of thousand years. This kind of story is normally called a parable. A parable is a story that aims to say something true about life. And these stories that I mentioned, they all originate from one person, the most talked about person in human history, Jesus of Nazareth. So why did Jesus tell parables? Well, who doesn't like a good story? Stories connect. A story can take something complicated and make it simple. All good communicators tell stories, so why wouldn't Jesus use them? But if we thought that Jesus told stories only to be an engaging communicator, then it might be difficult for us to understand what happened to him eventually. You know, the whole crucifixion and all. See, people who dedicate their lives to telling moving stories, connecting with people, and emotionally enriching their lives, they don't normally get the death penalty. The authors of the Chicken Soup for the Soul books end up on bestseller lists, not death row. So Jesus, with all his engaging and vivid stories, how did he end up getting crucified? Before we try to answer that, how about we let Jesus speak for himself? Listen to some of his parables recorded in one of his biographies in the New Testament, the Gospel according to Mark. And as you listen, ask yourself, why did Jesus tell parables? It starts like this. Again, Jesus went out and began to teach beside the Sea of Galilee. And a giant crowd began to gather around him so that he got into a boat and stationed himself out on the sea. And the whole crowd was on the shore facing the sea. And he began to teach them many things in parables. And in his teaching, he was saying, listen, look, the farmer went out to sow his seed. And it happened, as he was sowing, some of the seed fell along the path. And the birds came and gobbled it up. Other seed fell on rocky ground, where it did not have much earth. And straightway it sprang up, because the earth was shallow. And when the sun came up, it was scorched. And since it had no root, it withered. Other seed fell into the weeds, and the thorns grew up and choked it, and it produced no grain. And other seeds fell into the good earth, the rich earth, and they proceeded to produce grain, growing and increasing and bearing, in one case 30 times more, in another case 60, and in another case 100 times more than what was sown. And he continued to say, whoever has ears to hear, listen. And when he was alone, those who were around him, along with the 12 disciples, began to ask him about the parables. And he said to them, to you is already given the mystery of the rule and reign of God. But to those on the outside, it's all in parables, so that they are looking and they look, but they do not see. And they are hearing and they hear, but they do not understand. Otherwise, they would turn and be forgiven. And he continued to say to them, do you not understand this parable? How then will you understand all the parables? The farmer is sowing the word. Some people are like those along the path where the word is being sown. When they hear, Satan, the adversary, straightway comes and takes away the word that was sown into them. Others are like those sown on the rocky ground. They are the ones who, when they hear the word, straightaway receive it with excitement. But since they have no root in themselves, they endure only for a while. When trouble comes, or persecution because of the word, straightway they stumble and fall. Others are like those sown among the thorns. They are the ones who have heard the word, but the cares of this present age, the deceitfulness of wealth, and the desires that come in with everything else choke the word, so that it proves fruitless. But the ones that were sown on the good earth, the rich earth, they're the ones who hear the word and receive it and produce a crop 30, 60, 100 times more than what was sown. And he continued to say to them, a lamp is not brought in to be put under a basket or a bed, is it? Is it not brought in to be put on a lampstand? Because nothing is hidden except to be brought into plain view. Nothing is concealed except to be brought to light. Whoever has ears to hear, listen up. But pay attention what you listen to. Because with the measure you use, it will be measured to you, and more will be added to you. So that the one who has more will be given, but to the one who has not, even what he has will be taken from him. And he went on to say, the rule and reign of God is as if a man should scatter seed on the ground, and he sleeps and he rises day and night,
1: and the seed sprouts and grows. How? He does not know. The earth brings forth on its own automatically, first the blade, then the ear, then the full grain in the ear. And when the grain and the ear is ripe, he sends forth the harvesters, because the harvest has come. And he went on saying, to what can we compare the rule and reign of God? And with what parable shall we present it? It is like a grain of mustard seed, which, when it's sown on the ground, is the smallest of all the seeds on the ground. Yet when it is sown, it grows up and becomes larger than all the garden plants. And it sends out great branches so that the birds of the air can find shelter in its shade. With many parables like this, he would publicly speak the message to them, just as they were able to hear. And he would not speak to them without a parable, but when he was alone with his own disciples, he would explain everything. Now, on that same day, when evening had come, he says to his disciples, let's go across to the other side of the sea. And after they dismissed the crowd, they took him with them in the boat, because he was in the boat, and there were other boats with him. And then it happened. A furious windstorm, and the waves are beginning to break into the boat, so that now the boat's starting to fill with water, but he was in the back of the boat on a cushion, asleep. And they wake him. Teacher, they say, teacher, does it not concern you that we are perishing? And he awoke and rebuked the wind and says to the sea, quiet, be still. And the wind ceased, and everything was completely calm. Why are you so afraid? He said to them. Do you still have no faith? And they were filled with great fear. And they started saying to one another, who is this, that even the wind and the sea obey him? That's from the gospel according to Mark chapter 4. So, why did Jesus tell parables? We've already considered one answer to this question. We said that he taught in parables to connect with people. There's some truth to that answer. People came out in droves to hear Jesus talk. They walked for days, they skipped meals, they endured hardship, they exposed themselves to danger just so that they could stand on a crowded seashore out in the middle of nowhere and listen to this man talk. Yes, Jesus was an effective communicator. You don't get to be the most talked about person in history by being dull and boring. But if you've been listening to the Gospel of Mark with us, you'll know that Jesus' storytelling is just part of his program. Sometimes he would speak parabolically and figuratively, but he would also speak directly and literally with authority. He could preach a simple, straightforward message like, repent, that is, turn around, follow me, because the kingdom, the rule and reign of God is here. He said to the demon, be gone. He said to the sick, be healed. He said to the storm, be still. He said to the sinner, I forgive you your sins. And that last one really got the religious leaders stirred up, because they knew that not just anyone can talk like that. No one can forgive sins but God alone, they said. It was upsetting to them because Jesus wasn't just telling stories. He was speaking in the name of God, with the authority of God, in the place of God, as the Son of God. And that's the kind of talk that can get a storyteller crucified. So it's not enough to say that Jesus told stories to connect with people. That might be the mission of Pixar or Disney, but not Jesus. Jesus' stories don't just connect, they point. The crowds connected with Jesus' stories. But for the disciples, these stories pointed them somewhere.
3: The stories pointed them to the mystery of the coming kingdom of God, the rule and reign of God, to forgiveness and a restored relationship with God. And the longer they were with Jesus, the more they saw that he wasn't like any other teacher. You heard them. What kind of person is this? They asked. Even the wind and the waves obey him. When a teacher tells a story, it's common for the student to ask, what's the point? Because that's what teachers do. They tell stories to make a point, an illustration of some topic or theme or lesson. But with the New Testament parables, it's Jesus himself. He's the point. He is the lamp on the stand that gives light to the house. He's the farmer out in the field laboring for the harvest. He is the word that is sown into the ground to die so that he can rise and send out his branches so that we might find shelter in his shade. So far, we've talked through two answers to this question. Why did Jesus tell parables? And we've discovered that Jesus' parables not only connect, they also point. But there's more. When we listen to Mark chapter 4, did you notice that Jesus himself gave a reason why he teaches in parables? He said that his stories are designed to divide. Pixar movies are designed to connect with crowds, but Jesus' stories divide crowds and draw in disciples. The crowd was captivated by Jesus' stories. They wanted part of what he has to offer, a life lesson, a moving story. And when they got what they wanted, they might say, oh, that was a good story. He made a good point. And then they go on with their lives. But the disciples linger with Jesus long after the crowd has lost interest. And the parables are designed to do this. They draw you in, out of the lines of the crowd and into the circle of disciples. They prompt you to ask questions. What did that mean, Jesus? What was the point? See, the crowd came for a short while, but the disciple is drawn to Jesus for life. I heard a parable once about a boy who was captivated watching a butterfly. He saw it floating almost effortlessly, gliding from flower to flower. He'd never seen anything like it before. The bright color of its wings, the fluid yet unpredictable flight path, the way it landed gracefully and balanced on a single flower petal. And he was so interested in it that he wanted to keep it and show it to his friends. So he caught it and he pulled it apart. He divided its wings and put them in one pile over here and its antennae and a pile over here and its legs and body in another pile. But when he did that, he discovered that he had lost something. Jesus' stories are captivating. Even 2,000 years after he told them, they still glide almost effortlessly through cultures and different times and places. They land in our imaginations and pollinate our thoughts with new ways of seeing ourselves in the world. And sometimes we might be inclined to take some lesson from them. Like the soldiers who divided up his clothing at the foot of his cross. We might pick a pile and leave. But if you do that, you will have lost everything. But if you stay with Jesus and talk with him, if you go with him and ride out the storm with him all the way to the cross and the empty tomb with him, like his first disciples, you will know that he is much more than an engaging communicator. He is the Good Samaritan who revived us when we were dead in our sins on the side of the road. He is the forgiving Father who welcomes the prodigals back home. Pixar movies give life lessons. Jesus gives life. Life with God, forgiveness, and salvation. So would you talk to him with me? Lord Jesus, even the wind and the waves obey you. Draw me out of the crowd and into the circle of your disciples so that I may have forgiveness and life in you. Because you live and you reign with the Father and the Holy Spirit, one God, now and forever. Amen.
2: 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Now Dr. Ziegler continues his conversation with our guest, Dr. David Schmidt.
5: Thanks, Mark. So we're back here with Reverend Dr. David Schmidt, a professor at Concordia Seminary, one of my professors, and I'm just so grateful that you can be here to talk with us.
4: Oh, thank you for inviting me.
5: The sermon is about why parables, but we wanted to, in this conversation, focus on the what of parables. In other words, the definition of a parable. So, David, what are some possible definitions of a parable? We've all heard them.
4: I think one of the most common ones, which is it's an earthly story with a heavenly meaning.
5: Something about everyday life that points to life with God.
4: There was a definition by C.H. Dodd, and his definition was that a parable is a metaphor or simile drawn from nature or common life. So one point is that it's something that isn't surprising to you. It's just kind of the natural way life is. Sower's sowing seed. A son is struggling with his father in an inheritance. So it's just a story of common life. Then it arrests the hearer by its vividness or strangeness. There's something about the story that isn't quite right.
5: And so maybe in the parable of the sower, why is the sower throwing seed on the road and in the weeds?
4: Correct.
5: And that's the arresting strangeness.
4: Right. Get that guy out of there and get somebody else who knows how to sow, right? And then all of a sudden, Jesus is like, yeah, the sower is God. And you're like, what?
5: Yeah. This is the arresting strangeness is something that this definition adds that earthly story with a heavenly meaning doesn't quite, it overlooks or
4: right,
5: bypasses.
4: Right, it bypasses it. That you're drawn in by surprise. You know, I mean, so that earthly story, the earthly story is, in my mind, just kind of a trick. It makes you assume you understand what's going on.
5: Yeah, I already know this
4: right.
5: point.
4: And that's how we live all the time. I already know what, and I know what's going to happen at that party. I know what's going to happen, you know, when my kids grow up. I know they're going to get married, blah, blah, blah. And then all of a sudden God throws one in there and it's like, oh my gosh, I didn't see that coming. And then you're like, what's going on around here? And so that's what's happening.
5: How is this definition helpful?
4: Well, I think it's helpful on the one hand because it acknowledges that we all think we know what's going on. We like to think we're in control of things. And so Jesus offers us a story that we assume we understand. And, you know, we're kind of like, oh yeah, I get a sower sowing. And then it's the story itself shocks us, arrests us. And so God's doing something to us through that story. It's not us making the story into something that we want it to be, as instead God saying, you know, hey, wait up before you think you understand everything. Notice this. And then it invites us to think about a much larger picture about the kingdom of God, as you were saying in the sermon.
5: Well, I think as a Christian who's heard these stories their whole life long, some of that shock maybe has worn off or we don't even notice it. And so that's why I see this definition could be helpful, is that now I can start trying to understand, well, maybe how would this story have been shocking to the first hearers, and I can recover some of that.
4: God is so deep and so rich and so mysterious that he works through his word on us. And so these parables cause us to come before God humbly, recognizing our own limits and our lack of understanding, and yet also expectant, recognizing that God doesn't do things without reasons. And so we come before him humble and expectant that he's got something there for us.
5: That we would linger, like the disciples do in Mark chapter 4, that we would stay and ask questions and know that there's always something more we can discover and learn from Jesus, that he's not this purveyor of entertaining tales or something.
4: You know, that line that you read in the Gospel of Mark about, you know, seeing they do not see, hearing they do not hear, lest they turn and be forgiven, that's from Isaiah. And that's Isaiah's call to preach a judgment upon Israel. And then Isaiah, you know, responds to God and says, how long? And God says, until everything is destroyed, until everything is uprooted and cut down and all you have is a stump. And then you go to Isaiah 11 and that stump bears fruit, right? And so you think about it, it's really interesting, isn't it, when you think about it, that parables are this really weird way of talk that happens before the crucifixion. And after the crucifixion, it stops. Because after the crucifixion, that's when the new growth has come. Isaiah says, how long do I preach this way, Lord? And God says, until everything's destroyed and all you have left is a stump. And then when that new life comes, now it's not a time to hide things in mystery. Now it's a time to proclaim them in clarity. And so their parables are really beautiful in that sense.
5: Well, we invite you to keep listening with us. That's going to be the theme for these messages in August, is the parables of Jesus. So please come back next week and listen, and David and I will meet here and listen with you.
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6: Taught by our Lord and trusting in his promises, we are bold to pray. Our Father, who art in heaven, hallowed be thy name. Thy kingdom come, thy will be done, on earth as it is in heaven. Give us this day our daily bread, and forgive us our trespasses, as we forgive those who trespass against us. And lead us not into temptation, but deliver us from evil. For thine is the kingdom and the power and the glory forever and ever. Amen. Receive the blessing of the Lord. The Lord bless you and keep you. The Lord make his face shine on you and be gracious to you. The Lord look upon you with his favor and give you peace. Amen.
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0: Luke Bryan on today's Best Country, B103. Before that, The King, George Strait, on today's Best Country, B103. 73 degrees right now, sunny skies. Look for a high today of 87, a light and variable wind, so not too bad of a forecast. Clear skies tonight, overnight low 63. Then for Monday, just slightly warmer than today, sunny skies with a high around 90 on Monday.
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Look for a high today of 87. I want to remind you of the live church services from St. Paul Lutheran Church in Auburn, Nebraska, coming up at 10 o'clock on today's Best Country B103. 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

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And before that, of course, Riley Green. 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

0: An introduction. In today's first reading, God invites all who are hungry or thirsty to receive food and drink without cost. Jesus feeds the hungry multitude and reveals the abundance of God. At the Eucharistic table, we remember all who are hungry or poor in our world today. As we share the bread of life, we are sent forth to give ourselves away as bread for the hungry. Good morning. Welcome to all those who join us at St. Paul Lutheran Church in Auburn, Nebraska. May God's blessings be upon us as we worship together. Your announcements this morning. We thank those who are serving today. Our worship leader is Pastor Ron Youngerman. Our lector is Amanda DeMast. Our pianist is Lexi Bach. Song leader is Ron Heskett. And video personnel is Corey Rademacher. Those in our radio audience who would like to contribute to St. Paul Lutheran Church Ministry, you can do so at 2012 O Street. Prayer requests for those ill this week: Andrea Sherman, Denise Rathbone, Marv Gertis, and all others we name in our hearts. We remember in our prayers members and relatives serving in the military: Cameron Shriver, Cody Allgood, Wyatt Whitney, Sydney Creech, and Aaron Trish, as those serving as missionaries, Brian and Megan Beery, and George and Lisette Phillips. All area senior adults are invited to lunch at our church at noon on Monday, August 10th. Menu is Subway sandwiches. The program is to be determined. Bring a side dish if you wish, and your friends. Hope to see you then. Next Sunday, August 9th, we will have a guest pastor from the NALC. Special offerings for the Sunday: our mission focus is the Auburn Rescue Squad, and our noisy offering is Salvation Army. Please stand for the confession and forgiveness.
1: It is wonderful to be with you again this morning. Can you hear me all right? Is this coming through? Good. Let's begin. Blessed be the Holy Trinity, one God, whose compassion endures forever. Amen. Let us confess our sin to God. Compassionate God, we confess to you all our sins. Our burden is heavy, and we cannot free ourselves. In your mercy, call us back to you. Your yoke is easy, and your burden is light. Restore to us to dwell in your peace. In Christ's name we pray. Amen. Jesus says, "Come to me, all you who are weary and are carrying heavy burdens, and I will give you rest." In the name of God, the Father, Son, and Holy Spirit, I announce to you your sins are forgiven. Rest in God's love. Gathering hymn 658.

0: Blessed are we all with the bounty of God's love. Let the peace of Christ be with you all.
1: And also with you.
0: Let us greet each other in the peace of the Lord.
2: 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Please remain standing for the Kyrie.

0: Let us pray together the prayer of the day. Gracious God, your generosity waters the world with goodness, and you cover creation with abundance. Awaken in us a hunger for the food that satisfies both body and spirit, and with this food fill all the starving world. Through your Son, Jesus Christ, our Savior and Lord. Amen. Please be seated for the reading of God's Word.
1: Our first reading is from Isaiah chapter 55, verses 1 through 5. God invites Israel to a great feast at which both food and drink are free. God also promises to make an everlasting covenant with all peoples, with promises that previously had been limited to Israel. As David was a witness to the nations, these nations shall now acknowledge the ways in which God has glorified Israel. Hear, everyone who thirsts, come to the waters, and you who have no money, come buy and eat. Come buy wine and milk without monies and without price. Why do you spend your money for that which is not bread, and your earnings for that which does not satisfy? Listen carefully to me and eat what is good, and delight yourselves in rich food. Incline your ear and come to me. Listen so that you may live. I will make with you an everlasting covenant, my steadfast, sure love for David. See, I made him witness of the peoples, a leader and commander for the peoples. Now you shall call nations that you do not know, and nations that do not know you shall run to you, because of the Lord your God, the Holy One of Israel, for he has glorified you. Our second reading is from Romans chapter 9, verses 1 through 5. This begins a new section in Paul's letter in which he will deal with the place of Israel in God's saving plan. He opens by highlighting how Israel's heritage and legacy include being God's children, having God's covenants, being given God's law, participating in worship of God, and receiving divine promises. I am speaking the truth in Christ. I am not lying. My conscience confirms it by the Holy Spirit. I have great sorrow and unceasing anguish in my heart, for I could wish that I myself were accursed and cut off from Christ for the sake of my own brothers and sisters, my own flesh and blood. They are Israelites, and to them belong the adoption, the glory, the covenants, the giving of the laws, the worship, the promises. To them belong to patriarchs, and from them, according to the flesh, comes Christ, who is over all, God bless forever. Amen. Here ends the readings.
0: Holy Gospel reading for today is from Matthew 14. After John the Baptist's murder, Jesus desires a time of solitude. Still, his compassion for others will not allow him to dismiss those who need him, and he is moved to perform one of his greatest miracles. Now, when Jesus heard about the beheading of John the Baptist, he withdrew from there in a boat to a deserted place by himself. But when the crowds heard it, they followed him on foot from the towns. And when he went ashore, he saw a great crowd, and he had compassion for them and cured their sick. When it was evening, the disciples came to him and said, "This is a deserted place, and the hour is now late. Send the crowds away so they may go into the villages and buy food for themselves." Jesus said to them, "They need not go away. You give them something to eat." And they replied, "We have nothing here but 5 loaves and 2 fish. And he said, "Bring them here to me." Then he ordered the crowds to sit down on the grass. Taking the 5 loaves and the 2 fish, he looked up to heaven and blessed and broke the loaves and gave them to the disciples, and the disciples gave them to the crowds. And all ate and were filled, and they took up what was left over of the broken pieces, 12 baskets full. And those who ate were about 5,000 men, besides women and children. Praise to you, O Christ. Let us pray. With bold trust in God's unfailing provision, we pray for the church, for those in need, and for all of God's creation. For your church in every place, that it satisfies those who hunger for your word, bless the ministry of readers, translators, Bible study leaders, and writers, that God's word is broken open and shared with all. Merciful God, for your wondrous creation and all the bounty it provides, that your creatures are fed and nourished, bless the work of farmers, farm workers, those who fish, and all who labor, bringing your abundance to our tables. Merciful God, with thanksgiving for the faithful who now rest in your mercy, that their witness continues to inspire the church, by their example, may we trust your promises in life and in death. Merciful God, receive our prayers and answer, O God, as you have promised. All this we ask in the name of your Son, Jesus Christ, our Lord. Amen. I've just spent the month of July at three different vacation Bible schools and three different congregations and two confirmation camps at camp. So guess what I want to do this morning? I want to sing. All the kids singing. And I want you to join with me. It's a vacation Bible school song. It's an old one, but I like it. It involves some movement because I think you need to kind of get active this morning. You're sort of just sitting there. So let's get ready to go. Now, I'm not going to make you stand up and sit down like the song does, but I do want you to make the motions. Would that be all right? And if you don't, may somebody look at them and say, come on, get with it, get with it. Okay, so it goes. It says, it has verses and it has a chorus, which I now can't remember. Oh, rise and shine and give God the glory, glory, rise and shine and give God the glory, glory, rise and shine and give God the glory, glory, children of the Lord. Now, the motions are this, rise and shine and give God the glory, glory. Come on, you can do it. Rise and shine and give God the glory, glory, rise and shine and give God the glory, glory, children of the Lord. Okay, so I'll sing the verse and then you come in with the chorus. Are you ready? Okay, now I feel better than just sitting there. Okay, here we go. Lord said to Noah, there's going to be a floody, floody. Lord said to Noah, there's going to be a floody, floody. Get those children out of the muddy, muddy children of the Lord. Here we go. So rise and shine and give God the glory, glory. Rise and shine and give God the glory, glory. Rise and shine and give God the glory, glory, children of the Lord. So Noah, he built them an arky, arky, Noah, he built them an arky, arky, built it out of hickory, barky, barky, children of the Lord. So here we go. So rise and shine and give God the glory, glory, rise and shine and give God the glory, glory, rise and shine and give God the glory, glory, children of the Lord. The animals, they came by twosies, twosies. The animals, they came by twosies, twosies. Elephants and kangaroosie, roosie, children of the Lord. So rise and shine and give God the glory, glory. Rise and shine and give God the glory, glory. Rise and shine and give God the glory, glory, children of the Lord. Well, there's about 117 more verses, but that's enough. Give yourselves a big hand. And now I see by the bulletin we should share the Lord's Prayer together. Lord, remember us in your kingdom and teach us how to pray. Our Father, who art in heaven, hallowed be thy name. Thy kingdom come, thy will be done, on earth as it is in heaven. Give us this day our daily bread, and forgive us our trespasses, as we forgive those who trespass against us. And lead us not into temptation, but deliver us from evil. For thine is the kingdom, and the power, and the glory, forever and ever. Amen. Would you turn to somebody next to you and say, I'm sure glad you got up and came to worship today. Oh, come on. Okay, I have a question for you this morning. Here it is. Did the whale really swallow Jonah, or is it just a whale of a good story? I admit, I haven't always known what to do with the stories of Jesus' miracles. Healing blind eyes so they can see for the first time ever. Stilling a storm at sea, telling a storm at sea to be quiet. Raising Jairus' daughter from the dead. Turning water into wine at a wedding. And today, the feeding of the 5,000. These miracles have puzzled me sometimes. They've intrigued and baffled me at other times. They've fascinated and challenged me at other times, and they've encouraged and perplexed me at other times. But now, in my 49th year as a pastor, 49 years, where did it go? But I think I'm finally able to wrap my little brain around why our first faith siblings wanted these stories to be told and retold. I'm not sure it was the miracle itself that intrigued them, although I must admit, walking on water would have been cool to see. And wouldn't a cup of coffee with Lazarus after he'd been raised from the dead be fascinating conversation? But I think the first eyewitnesses of those miracles wanted you and I to hear these stories and not get caught up in the questions of how did this happen, how could this be, and to look past the actual miracle itself, as incredible as it was, and to focus your attention instead on Jesus and what the miracles have to say about Jesus, the miracle worker. The first eyewitnesses, right from the start, told us exactly how we're supposed to interpret the miracles. They're very clear. They say the miracles are signs pointing beyond themselves to something deeper. Signs that when Jesus is around, the kingdom of God has come near you. Signs that say, when the kingdom of God has come near you, now the Creator is going to do something to bring new life. The Creator is going to pour his love out somehow because of this miracle. So keeping their instruction how to interpret this miracle as a sign of the kingdom is near, let's take a closer look at today's miracle story, what is called the feeding of the 5,000. Now, I got to tell you right up front, I think the title is wrong. Yes, we are told 5,000 are fed that day, but Matthew says clearly, and I quote, those that ate that day were 5,000 men besides women and children. Do I say what? Really? What do you mean besides women and children? Well, Matthew was writing at a time when men dominated everything. Men dominated the homes. Men dominated the community. Men dominated the church. And so, of course, he would only count men. But this is 2026. And in this church, the Evangelical Lutheran Church in America, all people matter, men, women, and children. All people are counted as equal in God's eyes. All people are created in the image of God. All people are children of God. So I say, let's count the women and children too. And I'd like to retitle this miracle to the feeding of 15,000 human beings and probably more. Thank you for letting me get that off my chest. I feel better now. Our story begins with Jesus going to the deserted place, a wilderness really, by boat across the Sea of Galilee to be alone for a while. Not only have all of the healings that he's been doing exhausted him, but he's still grieving the news that his cousin John the Baptist has been brutally murdered. And so he's gone off to himself to grieve. Now the people from nearby villages won't leave him alone, and they follow Jesus across the lake on foot. And so when Jesus finally gets off the boat, there are the crowds, thousands of them, just milling about, sort of like people waiting outside of an arena to get a look at the band at the concert, or crowds at the recent soccer championships hoping to get an autograph. Jesus needed to be alone to grieve his cousin's death, but these folks had other ideas. So Jesus walked among them, and as he did, he noticed their faces. Some, he saw, were battling some kind of physical illness. Some, he said, looked like they were searching for something that was missing in their lives. Some, he said, were obviously grieving a loss like he was, and some, he said, were facing some kind of a mental issue. Now, Matthew tells us that something happened inside of Jesus as he made his way through the crowd, and our English translation said he had compassion on them. His heart went out to them, which is nice, but the Greek word here from the New Testament is far more powerful. It said Jesus was moved deep within his guts, or if you want to be literal, deep in his bowels, feeling their need deep inside his soul. And so he was terrifically moved. And so in compassion, he laid his hands on them and healed physical diseases. He laid his hands on their heads and healed mental illnesses. And he said just the right words to those who were discouraged and those who were frustrated or in despair. And by the end of the day, Jesus not only had started the day drained, but now he's exhausted. He's had it. And so as the sun began to set in the west, the disciples came to Jesus and they saw him and they said, "Lord, it's time to send them away. Send them into the villages so they can find something to eat." Now, don't be too hard on the disciples here. Send them away. I mean, they're just being practical. I mean, really, Jesus, look at the size of this crowds. It's the middle of nowhere. It's getting dark. Their stomachs are growling. We can't feed them with the little bit we have from our lunch leftovers, even if we wanted to. So send them away. We just don't have enough food to go around. But Jesus had another idea. He said, "No, they don't need to go away. You feed them." I imagine the disciples looking at Jesus saying, wait, what? Us feed them? With what? I get it. I know exactly what they're feeling. Happens nearly every day at Project Hope Food Pantry in North Omaha. Mary and I volunteer there every Wednesday. And when we open our doors, the lines of car in the parking lot, up the driveway and out into the street. And my job is to fill bags of food and take them out to the cars and give it to the folks. And so as the day goes on, the shelves, which look so full in the morning, are beginning to get emptier and emptier, but still the cars keep coming and coming and coming. Last Wednesday, you see, was the end of the month. And since SNAP payments have been drastically cut by our government, and since most of the clients in our case live paycheck to paycheck, with the cost of groceries up 25 to 30% from last year at this time, with gas prices so high, crowds of people were coming out of the woodwork in their deepest needs. It felt to me like 15,000 men, women, and children, because every time I would deliver to one car, it seemed like two cars took its place. And we volunteers looked at each other and we would say something like, "Lord, send them away. We just don't have enough food to go around." But the Spirit of Jesus always says to us, "No, they need not go away. You feed them." As the afternoon wore on, I kept thinking, "Well, Lord, you did say, as you do it to the least of one of these, you're doing it unto me." And sure enough, by the end of the day, and the last car had driven away, and we closed up shop, there was just enough for today. And so it happens every day at Project Hope, just enough for today. Like those disciples, we volunteers have been caught up in scarcity thinking. There's not enough frozen meat to go around, not enough bread, not enough canned green beans. But then Jesus shows up, and according to the interpretation, when Jesus shows up, the kingdom of God comes near. And what looked like scarcity to us, there's not enough. In the hands of Jesus, there was abundance. There was enough for everybody's daily bread. The kingdom of God, Jesus said, is like this. So tired as he was, Jesus says to his disciples, "They need not go away. You feed them." Now, there's a place I would have liked to have been with a camera and see their faces and the disciples and watch their eyes as Jesus took the loaves and fish and lifted them and blessed them and broke them and said, "Go feed them. Go distribute this." And I'm going to once again correct Matthew's math. 15,000 plus and even more were fed that day with baskets and baskets of leftovers to boot. What looked to the disciples like the scarcity, not nearly enough, looked to Jesus like abundance, there is enough. The kingdom of God, Jesus said, is like this. Do you know that aside from the Easter story of Jesus' resurrection, The feeding of the 15,000 plus is the only miracle recorded in all four Gospels. It's the only one. Matthew has it, Mark has it, Luke has it, and John has it, because the early Christians said, this is far too important a story for us to leave out. It's far too important what it says about God's kingdom and abundance. It's far too important about what it says about Jesus, who came not only to feed our spiritual needs, but also our physical bodies. And it's far too important about what it says about the church and the community to share all God's abundance with. This was the story that the first eyewitnesses told every time they gathered for worship and had communion together. They remembered. They remembered this time out in the wilderness where so scarce became so enough. And every time they said Holy Communion, it looked like Jesus was there among them again, laying hands on what seemed so little and making it enough. So, good for all of those 15,000 plus in the wilderness that were there that day. Good for them. I'm glad they got to see that. And good for those eyewitnesses who said, let's keep telling that story over and over again every time we have Holy Communion. Good for them. I'm happy for them. I really am. But what about us? What about you and me? Are there any miracles of Jesus for us today in 2026 here in Auburn? Any sign that the kingdom of God has come near? Any sign of God's abundant love amidst scarcity? Well, if you have the eyes to see, see. If you have the ears to hear, hear. The phone rang. It was Donnie Taylor, our local county deputy sheriff. Pastor, I need you to come with me. Something terrible has just happened. When I got in the police cruiser, Danny told me the news. On their way home from a Legion baseball game, two of our local boys had been killed in a head-on collision on the hilly northeastern Nebraska hills on a county road, and we were on our way, Donnie and I, to break the horrible news to their families. On the way, Donnie said, Pastor, you got to do the talking. I'm not good at this sort of thing. We pulled into Heath's driveway and saw Heath's mom standing on the front porch, and as soon as we got out of the car, she knew. I mean, why else would your local deputy and your pastor come to your front door? Immediately, her hand went to her mouth, her eyes filled with tears. She shook her head back and forth, and all she could say was, no, no, no. And I took both of her hands and uttered the terrible words, Sombra, it's Heath. He and Justin have been killed. Heath and Justin were best friends. They had been all of their lives, and if they weren't at one person's house, they were at the other person's house. Soon, Justin's parents arrived. You well know how news spreads fast in a small town. Everyone was in shock trying to absorb this sudden news. And then drove up Heath's grandpa, smelling of booze. Well, Reverend, he said, tell me, where's your God now? He poked his finger in my chest over and over again. He just kept saying, Reverend, where is your God now? Tell me. Well, I stayed late into the night trying to offer as much comfort I could, which wasn't much, I'm afraid. You see, this was the summer of Heath and Justin's senior high school year. The boys were getting ready for football season, and a dozen other things you do in a small town when your graduating class has 12 boys and 13 girls. That was Sunday night. The next morning, Monday morning, the town kids didn't know what else to do, so they went up to the school, and school counselor teams came from all over the county, miles around to help them. No one seemed to know what to do, what to say, or how to act. But each day they gathered at the school a safe place for them to express their grief and their anger.

So after the funeral planning, I went up to the school to see what I could do to help. And there I ran into Gwen, a member of our congregation, a good and faithful Christian. "Pastor," she said, "are you okay?" I said, "No, Gwen, I'm not. The pain is overwhelming and I'm not sure what to do." And I told her about the funeral plans and how something was just missing. And she paused and said, "Well, you are going to offer communion, aren't you?" "Offer Holy Communion? Really? In this town?" I knew there would be folks attending from all five churches, and these churches did nothing together at all. They had totally different theologies, totally different understandings of communion. And then there would be Grandpa, and everybody else was angry with God. So I said, "Gwen, I'm just not so sure Holy Communion would be a good idea." And she said wisely, this good ELC lady, "I think it would be a terrific idea. It's just what our community needs. I'm going to talk to Sambra and Heath and Rhonda," and she did, and before the day was out, I'm retyping the bulletin to include communion, but I still had this uneasy feeling inside, which got even worse the night of the visitation. They opened up the school gymnasium, and hundreds of people came to console the families and share each other's pain. Justin's pastor said a few pious, religious-sounding words, but they landed on the floor with a thud, and the fog of everybody's pain remained. And Grandpa's words still hung in the air. "Okay, Pastor Ron, where is your God now?" I tossed and turned that night, got no sleep at all. Was I up to this funeral task? Was it wise to have communion? Were we making a big mistake? And I was shocked the next morning where in this town of 300 folks, over 800 people showed up and flowed into this school auditorium for the funeral. And the kids sang and the poems were read and the choir sang and I read God's word and I preached. And then came the miracle. I said to everyone, "I invite you to come forward and receive now Holy Communion." And I said, "Now is the time to be together, to share our pain as fellow human beings. Put aside our religious and our political differences and decide for this time to live together in peace." "Everyone is invited to come forward," I said. "Come as one people. We come from different churches and some of you come from no church at all," but I said, "That's okay, this is not the time for that. I'm here to tell you that this meal can start the healing. Unite us around Jesus. Bring us together as a human family. Heath and Justin's family need this. You need this, and I need this. So everyone come forward. If you wish, take communion. If you don't wish to commune, still come forward and receive a blessing. Just come forward. Because we are all in this together as fellow human beings. Let the healing begin." Like a hungry crowd of 15,000 plus sitting in the wilderness long ago, a miracle happened that morning, and the kingdom of God came near. For come forward they did, all 800 plus of them, every one of them. The families came, even Grandpa came, even the Catholic priest came. And some took bread and wine, and some received a blessing, but in this holy meal, all of us were united around Jesus. It looked like an ordinary school auditorium, but it wasn't. It was a holy, sacred place. And here was the answer to Grandpa's question. "Reverend, where is your God now?" I said, "Well, sir, right here in this place, in the miracle of a piece of bread and a sip of wine, the body and blood of Jesus. This is the miracle of Jesus' love, a sign that the kingdom of God has come near to us right now." "Where is your God? Right here in this gathered community, sir, in the miracle of people who have decided for even just a short time to put aside all of their differences and live together in peace. That's the miracle of Jesus' love, sir, a sign that the kingdom of God has come near to us." That's not the end of the story, though. That fall, all five churches joined together for the first time in their history to have a joint Thanksgiving Eve worship service together. And the following summer, the churches, all five of them, worked together and held a community-wide vacation Bible school for over 175 kids. My friends, there are no shortage of miracles in this world if we have the eyes to see and the ears to hear. You're going to be invited in just a moment to come forward for another miracle. Participate in a miracle, not in the wilderness, but in this ordinary

human-built institution. And it may smell like bread to you and smell like wine to you, but it isn't. This is the miracle of Jesus' love. This is the sign that the kingdom of God is coming near to us in this place. We will bless, break, and share this bread. We'll remember that other time in the wilderness when Jesus did the same thing. And again, it will be as if Jesus is laying his hands on each one of us. What seems so little is going to be so abundant. So come, eat and drink, my friends. Let Jesus love you up and bask in his presence. I need it. You need it. We all need it. And isn't it good to have a community to share God's abundance with? It's a miracle, I tell you. And this time, however, after you eat and drink, and this time as you return to your seat on this Sunday morning in August, why not do what those folks did so long ago and decide right here and now to put your religious and political differences aside, even only for an hour, and instead choose to live together in peace? And if you do, I'm going to warn you, it'll be nothing short of a miracle, a sign that the kingdom of God has come near to this place, a sign of the power of Jesus' healing love. Amen. Thanks be to God.

In response to God's word, let's share together a confession of our faith. This morning we'll use the Nicene Creed. We believe in one God, the Father, the Almighty, maker of heaven and earth, of all that is seen and unseen. We believe in one Lord, Jesus Christ, the only Son of God, eternally begotten of the Father, God from God, light from light, true God from true God, begotten, not made, of one being with the Father. Through him all things were made. For us and for our salvation, he came down from heaven. By the power of the Holy Spirit, he became incarnate from the Virgin Mary and was made man. For our sake, he was crucified under Pontius Pilate. He suffered death and was buried. On the third day, he rose again in accordance with the scriptures. He ascended into heaven and is seated at the right hand of the Father. He will come again in glory to judge the living and the dead, and his kingdom will have no end. We believe in the Holy Spirit, the Lord, the giver of life, who proceeds from the Father and the Son, who with the Father and the Son is worshiped and glorified. He has spoken through the prophets. We believe in one holy Catholic and apostolic church. We acknowledge one baptism for the forgiveness of sins. We look for the resurrection of the dead and the life of the world to come. Amen. Please be seated for our morning office.

0: Loving God, we offer at your table the gifts of our hearts. Help us take heart in you and share freely of your love, that all creation can taste your abundance. We ask this in the name of Jesus, through the Spirit abiding with us now and forever. Amen. Amen. The Lord be with you.
1: And also with you.
0: Lift up your hearts.
1: We lift them to the Lord.
0: Let us give thanks to the Lord our God. Indeed, right, our duty and our joy that we should at all times and in all places give thanks and praise to you, Almighty and merciful God, through our Savior Jesus the Christ. Holy, holy, holy, Lord God of power and might, heaven and earth are full of your glory. Hosanna in the highest. Blessed is he who comes in the name of the Lord. Hosanna in the highest. Holy, mighty, and merciful God, heaven and earth are full of your glory. In great love you sent to us Jesus, your Son, who reached out to heal the sick and suffering, who preached good news to the poor, and who on the cross opened his arms to all. In the night in which he was betrayed, our Lord Jesus took bread, gave thanks, broke it, and gave it to his disciples, saying, "Take and eat, this is my body given for you. Do this for the remembrance of me." Again after supper, he took the cup, gave thanks, and gave it for all to drink, saying, "This cup is the new covenant in my blood, shed for you and for all people for the forgiveness of sin. Do this for the remembrance of me." Remembering, therefore, his death, resurrection, and ascension, we await his coming in glory. Pour out upon us the spirit of your love, O Lord, and unite the wills of all who share this heavenly food, the body and blood of Jesus Christ our Lord, to whom with you and the Holy Spirit be all honor and glory, now and forever. Amen. The kingdom has come near. Come and share in the feast.

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2: And that is the difference between the speculations of men and the Word of God. And so when it comes to this topic or any other topic, that is what we're going to be looking to, is the Word of God. Now, a little bit of a roadmap still. Today we're going to be looking at an event that we know as the rapture. We're going to look at the rapture of the church. We're going to look at the event itself. We'll go on to look at the timing of that event. And then some other very relevant prophetic themes in and around that. And as this series goes on, we're also going to be making some observations about things that are going on in the world today that give very, very, very strong indications of the nearness of the time. So I'm looking forward to it, and I just want to encourage you that, you know, we all kind of walk together in this exploration and this journey. So with that said, let's turn to the Lord in prayer. Lord God, we do thank you so much, Lord, for your unchanging word. Your word is the truth. And Father, it is really our only reliable source infallible truth, divine truth. Lord, that which derives directly from you, that is unchanging, and that can never fail. And Lord, as we look at the things that will proceed in the future, Lord, the only reason we would know any of this is because you have chosen to reveal it to us in your word. Otherwise, Lord, we'd be no different than every palm reader, crystal ball analyzer, every hack-eyed, harebrained, illegitimate methodologies that people use in the world, Lord, to fill in the blanks of what will happen in the future going forward. Instead, Lord, we have your divine word of the things that are going to unfold. And as Christians who are in Christ, through faith in Christ, Lord, we know that we are safe and secure, as the song said, Lord, in your hands, Lord, because of your word. And so, Lord, again, as we just embark upon this journey together, Lord, we just pray these things in your name. We pray them in the name of Jesus, and ask, as always, Lord, that you be our teacher, that your Holy Spirit, Lord, would be our teacher as we delve into the Word. Now, Lord, we just pray this in Jesus' name. Amen. So there is this event that we know as the rapture of the church. And some people will say, well, where does the word rapture appear in the Bible? To which you could say, well, where does the word Trinity appear in the Bible? It doesn't. And yet the Bible clearly teaches the Trinity, Father, Son, and Holy Spirit. And so it is with the rapture. People get hung up on the silliest things sometimes. And we're going to explore this as we go along. Now, let's maybe address one of the common confusions. You hear a lot of people talk about the second coming of Christ. Well, there's actually two comings of Christ. At the rapture of the church, the rapture means, by the way, and we'll get into this when we get into 1 Thessalonians, the word rapture means to be caught up. It means to be carried away. And that could be to be caught up and then carried away physically, which the church will be, emotionally, in any sense of that word. It means to be caught up. And so whether it be the Greek translation, the Latin translation, or the English translation, you know, different wordage has been used, but it means exactly the same thing. And we'll look at that again in 1 Thessalonians chapter 4 when we're there. So the rapture is when Christ comes specifically for the body of Christ, his bride, the church. He doesn't come all the way to earth, as we're going to see. We, the church, will meet him in the air, going directly to heaven with him. It's only 7 years later after the tribulation period, and we know that timeline from Daniel chapter 9 and from the book of Revelation. He comes back in what the world more commonly thinks of as the second coming of Christ. And that's when he returns all the way to earth to establish his kingdom, literally, upon this earth. He will sit on the throne in Jerusalem. And so we're going to explore all these themes, but that's kind of an arc, that's kind of a big picture. But let's start at the beginning. So this is one of the earliest references to the rapture of the church is in John 14. This is the eve of his crucifixion. He is comforting his apostles for his soon departure, which they still do not fully understand at this point, but obviously he knows, all right, that he's going to be crucified the next day. So he's preparing them psychologically for his absence and departure. And so in John 14, verse 1, Jesus said, "Let not your heart be troubled." Now he's speaking to believers here. He's speaking to believers, not the world at large. He says, "Let not your heart be troubled. You believe in God, believe also in me." Because Jesus is whom? He is the eternal Son of God. Always has been, always will be. In my Father's house, okay, which is being used here as a synonym for heaven, in my Father's house are many mansions. Your translation may render it something like dwelling places. But the idea is that in the Father's house, which is heaven, there are many dwelling places, many places, many abodes, many mansions. Because heaven's a very, very spacious place. Notice what Jesus said here. He said, "If it were not so, I would have told you." I've always felt that that's a very, very important statement that Jesus is making here in this truth that he is about to reveal. He just flatly says, "If it were not so, I would have told you." You know, if you don't really have a notable future to look forward to, I would have told you. I'm not gonna inform my kids that upon my passing they're going to inherit millions of dollars, because they're not going to. Our chihuahuas might, but not our kids. Okay. And Jesus is just saying this, that he's just saying it flatly. If this were not the case, I would have told you. I'm not deceiving you. I'm not nailing a peg for you to hang false hopes on. He says, "I go to prepare a place for you." Now he's going to leave. He's going to be crucified the next day. The next morning, in fact. He'll be raised on the third day. He will appear unto his disciples for 40 days. We see this in Acts chapter 1. And then, after that time, he will ascend into heaven. We see that in Acts chapter 1 and in Luke 24. So Jesus ascended. Where does Scripture tell us that he is? Like Hebrews chapter 1. Well, Jesus currently is at the right hand of the Father in heaven. In his throne, next to the throne of the Father in heaven. That's where Jesus is. You know, in the most personal way. Now, because God is omnipresent, that means God is everywhere. Jesus is even in this room. Jesus could say, "Wherever two or three of you are gathered together in my name, there I am in the midst of you." So, you know, we're talking about God here. We're not talking about anybody else. You know, I can't be standing here and also be in Wichita and also be in Omaha. No, I'm here, right? I'm not omnipresent. I did the world a favor by not being omnipresent, right? But God is omnipresent. But he is most specifically located, if it could be said that way, in heaven. And that's where Jesus is. Although he's completely aware of every single thing that's going on in this world and in this universe, he knows the thoughts of your mind and heart that you've never shared with another human being. And he knows that from heaven. That's how intimately he knows you. You might have some hope or some dream that just seemed, you might think, oh, people would just laugh at me if they heard that. You know, it would just seem so preposterous or so unlikely or something. The Lord knows all of that sitting from his throne in heaven. He knows everything. So Jesus said, he's talking about his departure, he says, I go to prepare a place for you, okay, in my Father's house, which is heaven, which is large enough to accommodate many dwellings, abodes, mansions. I mean, how many hundreds of millions of Christians have there been over the last 2,000 years? So it has to accommodate a lot of folks. Verse 3, he said, and if I go and prepare a place for you, I will come again. Okay. If I go and prepare a place for you, I will come again. But notice what it doesn't say. It doesn't say he will come to earth and establish his kingdom like he will at the second coming. It doesn't say, I will come again and I will judge the unrighteous and the ungodly like he will at the second coming. It doesn't say any of that, because that's not what he's going to do at that point. He said, I will come again and receive you to myself, that where I am, where is he? Heaven. That where I am, there you may be also. So this is, again, one of the earliest references, and this from the lips of Jesus himself, to the rapture of the church, that Jesus will come and he will receive his people unto himself, which is us, right? If you're in Christ, that you may be where he is. No mention here of a physical coming to earth to judge the world, to judge the unrighteous, to establish his kingdom, because that's not going to happen until his second coming. Where are we going to meet him? Well, we're going to meet him in the air. And that's what we're going to see in the passages to come. We're going to meet him in the clouds, in the air. Because he's not coming all the way back to earth at that point in time. What happens? What happens when we go to heaven with the rapture? And we'll get into this later on in the series too. Well, there's the judgment seat of Christ in the sense it's the judgment seat for believers, where our lives will be evaluated by the Lord Jesus himself. That's taught in 1 Corinthians, 2 Corinthians, and various other places. There's five different rewards and crowns that the Bible talks about that you can receive as a Christian. And those would be given out and or dispensed at this particular judgment. That particular judgment is not a judgment related to salvation, because the only people present at that particular judgment are going to be Christians. It's a Christian judgment seat. Far, far different than the great white throne judgment we see at the end of Revelation in chapter 20. That is a judgment solely established for the lost. And that is of a completely different nature and outcome. So, again, we're going to develop all this as we go along. As we're going to see, we're going to meet the Lord in the air. Oh, also, there's the marriage supper of the Lamb. There's a lot of really great things that are going to happen after we are taken to God's abode, God's heaven. Everything about heaven is going to be a positive experience. Okay? There's no, like, Section 8 housing in heaven or something. There's no detention in heaven. There's no punishment in heaven. There's no retribution in heaven. So it is wholly a very, very positive place and experience. And we'll get into all of that as well. It's a place of perfection. Now let's go to the book that we've been in, 1 Thessalonians and chapter 4. Now, I was talking to our camera operators yesterday, and they were informed that I most frequently move to the right, not only politically, but because this is where I have a cup of water. Okay. Don't get diabetes, or you'll always want a glass of water around. I have water bottles, and if you've observed me, I have water bottles strategically placed throughout this building for that very purpose. Okay, let's go to 1 Thessalonians in chapter 4. So to this point, the Apostle Paul has been encouraging the Thessalonian church to stand strong and steadfast in the face of persecution and opposition. He's been commending them for their faith in the light of persecution. Okay, it's one thing to remain faithful when, you know, you're not really paying any particular price for it. There's not really a cost involved. But when you are facing a very, very tangible opposition and your faith is actually becoming costly, well, yeah, then it's much more commendable that you're standing strong in your faith against the tide of opposition. So that's kind of the combination of what he's been saying to the Thessalonian believers. Now let's drop down to verse 13 of chapter 4. So Paul here is addressing some concerns that the Thessalonian believers have had. Remember, he sent Timothy back to the church at Thessalonica to kind of take the spiritual temperature of the church and find out, you know, their overall spiritual condition. He came back with pretty much a glowing report, but also he came back with, you know, here's some questions that the Thessalonian believers have. Remember, they're very new in the faith. And Paul was not able to spend an extended period of time there because he was run out of town, okay, by the rioters and under threat of violence and everything else. So one of which was, since Paul had last been there, they had had believers in their ranks who had passed away. Now, it's clear from this that even in Paul's relatively short stint in the church at Thessalonica, he had already taught these very important doctrines, like this doctrine of the rapture of the church. He had already taught that to them. But of course, I mean, you know, there's as many questions as there are, you know, M&Ms. And so, you know, he wasn't able to cover everything in the weeks that he was there. So in that period of time now, since he had been there, a question had arisen, well, what about those who passed away in the Lord? Where are they at, or what's their status, or how do they fit into this teaching that you've given us about this the church being caught up and carried away by the Lord? And so that's what triggered, if you will, this revelation, this conversation here. So 1 Thessalonians chapter 4, verse 13. Paul writes, "But I do not want you to be ignorant, brethren, concerning those who have fallen asleep." Okay, that's just a euphemism the Bible frequently uses for death, particularly those who are in the faith. He said, "I do not want you to be ignorant, brethren, concerning those who have fallen asleep," those who have died in Christ. Do they miss the rapture? Do they miss out? No. Here's the good news. They don't miss out at all. He says, I don't want you to, lest you sorrow. He said, lest you sorrow as others who have no hope. Lest you sorrow as others who have no hope. The sad reality is that when a person dies without Christ, well, there is no hope. And oftentimes the survivors are just left with no hope, really. If they're not believers, You know, at best, all they can do is speculate. Well, where is he now? Where is she now? Where are they right now? And of course, they want to believe the best, but they have nothing to base it upon because they don't know. They don't know the Word of God. So they just want to think happy thoughts, happy vibes, send good feelings. They ain't going to buy you a cup of coffee, okay? You're either in Christ or you're not. The departed are either in heaven or they're not. You don't get there with happy thoughts, good vibes, rubbing a rabbit's foot. You know, step on a crack, you break your mother's back. I remember that as a kid. I actually had to question that for a while. I didn't want to put my mom in traction. Okay? So that's just kind of the, you know, plastic banana, phony baloney stuff that the world comes up with. He said, I do not want you to be, lest you sorrow as others who have no hope. Verse 14. For if we believe that Jesus died and rose again, which he certainly did, even so God will bring with Jesus those who died in Jesus. So dying is no barrier to heaven as a Christian. In fact, it's just the opposite. What does the Bible say? The Bible says to be absent from the body is to be present with the Lord. Now, the real you is the immaterial part of you, your soul and your spirit. That is the real you. That's the real essence of you. The Bible talks about our body even as a tent, as a tabernacle, like as an external thing. It doesn't mean that the body is not important. In fact, the Bible promises that we're going to be given a glorified body, okay, at the resurrection. But the real you that everybody knows and that you know about yourself is an immaterial part of you, which is your soul and your spirit. So the Bible teaches that to be absent from the body, when you no longer occupy your body, when your soul and spirit are no longer dwelling within your body, where are they? It says to be absent from the body is to be present with the Lord. You know, Paul even said that, you know, with all of his struggles in the ministry and all of his persecutions, he even said it would be far better for me to die and be with whom? His uncle? No. It would be far better for me to die and be with the Lord. But he went on to say, but it is more needful for you, the struggling churches, it is more needful for you that I remain here until my work is done. Again, another acknowledgement that Paul knew, as we should all know as believers, that when you pass away, you graduate, all right? You graduate. You go to heaven. The real you is in heaven. And your body will be raised, as we're going to see. Your body will be raised in a resurrected body. In a glorified body, a body far better than the one that you live in now, for sure. So again, verse 14, he said, for if we believe that Jesus died and rose again, well, we most certainly do know that's true, even so God will bring with Jesus those who have died in Jesus. That's why when we come to a funeral service of a believer, oftentimes we might refer to it as a celebration of life. Because it truly is a celebration. And their life has not ceased. They've gone into the presence of the Lord. And that's what makes all the difference. It's a celebration of that life. And you as a believer know that you will be reunited with that person. Those of you who've lost parents, siblings, children, close friends, if they're in Christ and you're in Christ, you'll be reunited with all of those people. It's going to be the greatest, grandest reunion of all time. And it'll be the ultimate reunion of the family of God, of the bride of Christ, of the body of Christ, along with your own personal relationships with all of these different people who are part of your life. Verse 15, he says, "For this I say to you by the word of the Lord." So now, of course, Paul is invoking the authority of the Lord on this. Paul is saying, look, I'm not just speculating here. You know, I didn't just have some wild dreams, and here's what I want to share with you. He's invoking the authority of the Lord in this. "For this I say to you by the word of the Lord, that we who are alive and remain until the coming of the Lord," talking about in this coming of the rapture, "that we who are alive and remain until the coming of the Lord will by no means precede those who are asleep," who have died. All right, so we don't go to heaven. We don't go to heaven prior to those who've died in Christ, who are part of the church. Now I'm going to have to take just a small detour here, but it's important. The church had a birthday. The church came into existence at a very specific point in time. The church had a starting point. For instance, in Matthew 16, well into Jesus' ministry, Jesus said, "I will build my church," future tense. I will build my church, and the gates of hell shall not prevail against it. So even in the midst of Jesus' earthly ministry, the church did not exist. It was still in the earlier covenant, but not the new covenant that Jesus initiated, of course, at the Last Supper, but really, you know, finalized with his death, burial, and resurrection and ascension. So what we see even in Acts chapter 1, he's appeared unto his disciples for 40 days. And what does he tell them to do? He's given them the Great Commission. But what did he tell them to do? He said, "You stay here in Jerusalem. You stay here in Jerusalem," Acts chapter 1, "until the Holy Spirit comes upon you." Well, when did that happen? Happened 10 days later, Acts chapter 2. The day of Pentecost, and that's when the church was born. That's when the church formally came into existence. On a very specific day and time. The church also has an end point. It's not death at all, but it's an end point. And the end point of the church is the rapture of the church. That is the end point. It had a starting point, the church. It also has an end point. After the rapture of the church is never mentioned in Scripture again. Throughout the book of Revelation, chapters 6 through 18 and 19 describe the tribulation period upon the earth. Now the church isn't there. People are still being saved, but God's focus has returned to the Jewish people. He'll raise up the 144,000 Jews who will evangelize the world. He even has angels declaring the gospel from heaven. We see that in Revelation. The two witnesses in Jerusalem who will be declaring the gospel. But they're not the church. They're not the church. So the church has a starting point and an end point. Now let's go back to what we're looking at here. So when Christ comes back at the rapture, and it says that the dead in Christ shall rise first and then us, and we're going to see this in a second, he's talking about church saints. He's talking about people who've made up the body of Christ really for the last 2,000 years. In verse 16, And this kind of describes the process of the rapture. Verse 16, for the Lord himself, we know this is going to be Jesus, for the Lord himself will descend from heaven with a shout. Now, will the world hear that? We don't know. We don't know. Will the world hear that? It's possible. We don't know. But we as believers will most certainly hear it. For the Lord himself will descend from heaven with a shout, with the voice of the archangel, whom from Scripture we know to be the angel Michael. He is the archangel, the only angel given with that designation. For the Lord himself will descend from heaven with a shout, with the voice of an archangel, and the trumpet of God. And the dead in Christ will rise first. Okay? Remember what he said? That we will not, those of us who are alive and remain will not precede those who have died in Christ. So whether they were buried in the ground, whether they died at sea, it really matters not how they perished or how they died. God has no problem reconstituting people. When he wanted to create a man, what did he do? He created him from the dust of the ground. God has no problem bringing back together that which he's created. Let's read it again. For the Lord himself will descend from heaven with a shout, with the voice of an archangel, and with the trumpet of God. And the dead in Christ, those who have died in Christ, will rise first. In other words, their bodies will be resurrected into a resurrected body, a glorified body. Not the body that died due to age and disease and all the rest. Then, verse 17, then we who are alive and remain, when this event occurs, then we who are alive and remain shall be caught up. And this is really where the word rapture derives from. Then we who are alive and remain shall be caught up together with them, okay, those whose bodies are being raised. And this is all happening in like a nanosecond of time. We're going to see this in 1 Corinthians 15 when it talks about the instantaneous nature of the rapture. Then we who are alive and remain shall be caught up together with them in the clouds to meet the Lord where? In the air. Because he's not coming all the way back to earth for the rapture of his church. Then we who are alive and remain, when this event occurs, the rapture, we shall be caught up together with them who have died in Christ, whose bodies are being raised, in the clouds to meet the Lord in the air. And from there, like he said in John 14, to the Father's house, heaven. Christ coming to the earth, that's going to be later. It's going to be in the second coming. That has an entirely different purpose to it. And it goes on to say, and thus we shall always be with the Lord. So from this point on, of this end date of the rapture, it says that we shall then forever be always with the Lord. It won't be like, me or somebody else preaching about all of this and all of us, I can't wait to see the Lord. We'll never be separated from the Lord after this event. We shall always be with the Lord. Now, for the issue of the rapture, caught up here is the term from which it comes. So the New Testament was written in Greek because that was probably the most universal language of the day, and the other most predominant language of the world at that time in the early centuries of the church was Latin. So this word translated caught up here in English is really only one word in the Greek. And then when it was translated into Latin, it too was only one word in Latin, not two. But it carried the same idea. This whole idea of being caught up and carried away, which is what Christ is going to do to the church. And that's why in English translations, it's going to be rendered something like caught up.

Bach or something like that, or that kind of thing. You know, you just feel like it's almost otherworldly, the way those terms are used. Yeah, because we're going to leave this world. Now, the physical buildings aren't going to go anywhere. Okay, we're talking about believers. We're talking about genuine believers in Christ. There's no real estate that's going to be moving. It's people. He even says in verse 18, therefore comfort one another with these words. So this should be a real word and truth of encouragement to you and I. That's how it's intended. And that's why God revealed it. You see, there are several things in the New Testament that are referred to as mysteries, which means, A, they were not revealed in the Old Testament. And secondly, a mystery means a hidden truth. A hidden truth. Well, there are hidden truths revealed in the New Testament. I mean, there's a number of things that are revealed in the New Testament that were not foretold in the Old Testament. Now, there are two individuals in the Old Testament who did not die. There was Enoch. Scripture says that, you know, he walked with God. He was a godly man in a very ungodly time. This was even before the days of Noah, so this is going way back there. And it says he was translated. He was just taken into heaven. And then, of course, there was the prophet Elijah, who didn't experience physical death either. He was just taken directly into heaven, chariots of fire. So there's two individual examples, and really the only two examples of people who didn't die. And yet, you know, were taken to heaven. So if you want to say that's a little bit of a foretaste, yeah, maybe. But the rapture of the church is happening on a far, far, far more massive scale. Now understand, this is why this is going to be a series. I'm not going to be able to make every point that I'm going to make in one message. I want you to go back to 1 Corinthians in chapter 15. What we're looking at right now is the event of the rapture. So turn to 1 Corinthians chapter 15. And here we're going to see the instantaneous nature of the rapture. You know how precise the Olympics have become? No matter what the competition is, track and field events, swimming, and how people, you know, the separation now between gold and silver and bronze or whatever it is, I mean, sometimes, you know, oftentimes it's just a fraction of a second. It's just a fraction of a second that separates the gold winner, the gold medal winner, sometimes by the person who finished fourth or fifth. And it all just comes down to like an instant like that. Well, the event of the rapture itself, and I don't know if we'll have time to really, maybe we will, maybe we won't, because we're going to talk about exactly how is the world going to receive this. How is the world going to interpret this? The sudden and instantaneous departure or disappearance of, let's just say conservatively, tens of millions of people around the world. You see, the world's going to need an explanation for that. They'll demand an explanation for that. It's not like, oh, on Tuesday, everybody was here, and on Wednesday, 500 million people suddenly disappeared. Nobody's going to say, oh, well, whatever. Has anything like that ever happened before? No. We're going to delve into all that. How's the world going to explain that? Or maybe even better, how will it be explained to the world by the world's leaders? We're going to delve into all those things and a lot more. 1 Corinthians chapter 15, verse 50. Here, Paul is talking about the necessity of our being changed in order to enter heaven. Because we're sinners.

0: God hates sin. God must judge sin. That's why Jesus went to the cross. Verse 50 says, "Now this I say, brethren, that flesh and blood," in other words, our current state of being, "the flesh and blood cannot inherit the kingdom of God, nor does corruption inherit incorruption." So how can we very imperfect people find ourselves in the perfection of a place that is known as heaven? How's that going to happen? How would that even be permissible? What would be our passport? How would we enter into a place of perfection when we are so imperfect due to sin? He says in verse 51, Paul, "Behold, I tell you a mystery." What is a mystery? A, something not revealed in the Old Testament. When the word mystery is used in the New Testament, as it often is. And secondly, mystery means a hidden truth. A hidden truth. This would be something Moses didn't know, something Isaiah and Jeremiah didn't know, something King David would not have known, none of the Old Testament prophets, because it was a mystery, a hidden truth. Verse 51, Paul says, "Behold, I tell you a mystery. We shall not all sleep." Now, who's he speaking to here? It's the church at Corinth. He's speaking to believers. He's not speaking to the world at large. He's speaking to believers. He says, "Behold, I tell you a mystery. We shall not all sleep." In other words, we shall not all die. Well, now, wait a minute. You know, so would say the skeptic. Everyone's died. I've already cited the two examples, the only two examples, Enoch and Elijah, who did not experience death. And they were prophets of God. You know, they didn't run a hot dog stand. And they were the only two exceptions. So the skeptic would say, or you could even argue, well, even, you know, just a reasonable person might say, well, no, wait a minute, everybody dies. Everybody dies. Well, no, it turns out not everybody does. Verse 51. Paul says, "Behold, I tell you a mystery. We Christians, those who have placed our faith in Jesus Christ, born again in the Spirit of God, we shall not all sleep, we shall not all die, but we Christians who are in Christ through faith, but we shall all be changed." Transformed. Transformed. We shall all be changed. Those who are alive and remain, as it talked about in 1 Thessalonians 4, and as it's going to say here, those who are alive and remain with the shout, the voice of the archangel, and the trumpet of God sounds, all of this at Jesus Christ's direction, it says in verse 52, remember, we shall all be changed? How quickly is this going to happen? Verse 52, in a moment, in the twinkling of an eye. Now, the word moment here in the Greek is derived from the word that we would think of as atom. I'm not talking about Adam and Eve. Atom, atom, okay? An atom of time. Now, here again, we're talking about the Olympics again. We're talking about 1/100th of a second kind of stuff. We're talking about slicing the cheese as narrowly as it can be sliced, right? An atom of time. This is where the word moment derives from. In a moment, in the twinkling of an eye. Now, this isn't even talking about a blink. The twinkling of an eye, in this expression as it's being used here, means, you know, like you go somewhere, and you're just scanning the room a little bit, kind of see who's here, and you recognize somebody. See, it's quicker than a blink. You're just looking around, and Okay, you just recognize somebody. Well, David's here. Or Brian's here. You know, something like that. Al's here. It's just, boom, that fast. In the Greek, this is what it's talking about. It's quicker than a blink. And blinks are pretty fast. This is talking about the instantaneous nature of this event. That's just how quickly it's going to happen. But we know, but in our English versions, you know what we've become so accustomed to, and there's nothing wrong with this, you know. In a moment, in the twinkling of an eye. And we recognize that's an extremely short period of time. Right? In a moment, verse 52, in a moment, Paul says, in the twinkling of an eye, at the last trumpet. Now, what this is referring to, and it was referred to there in 1 Thessalonians chapter 4, really, what would that have meant to the hearers? Well, it would have meant the Feast of Trumpets. An Old Testament feast is what that would have meant. And on the final day of that feast, you know, they had the final trumpet sound, the last trumpet. Now, a friend of mine, we've had some fun with this, particularly in the Old King James. It says, at the last trump. We've had some fun with that. You know, just talking about Donald, Don, Eric, Baron. Okay, it doesn't mean any of those things. Okay, we've just had some fun with that. It's the last trumpet. Feast of Trumpets, because that's the only thing that would have made any sense to the hearers. Paul expects his hearers to understand this. You know, not who was going to be president of the United States 2,000 years later, right? In a moment, in the twinkling of an eye, at the last trumpet, for the trumpet will sound, and the dead will be raised incorruptible, like we talked about over in 1 Thessalonians chapter 4, and the dead will be raised incorruptible, and we, okay, as it talked about in 1 Thessalonians chapter 4, and we, you know, who are alive and remain, here he's referencing the same people, us, believers who are alive, and we shall be changed. How quickly? In an atom of time. In something that is even shorter than a blink of an eye. And what exactly happens? It says, for this corruption must put on incorruption, and this mortal who is destined to die, this mortal must put on immortality. Which means that you never die. And they're all going to happen in an instant of time. So you see, you compare the scriptures with the scriptures, and you see how they all harmonize beautifully together. They tell the same story. Now, you know, I was born in the afternoon, but I wasn't born yesterday afternoon, all right? I realize this will be a shock to the global system, unlike any shock to the global system that has ever occurred. In fact, I'm sure this event is going to throw the world into utter and complete chaos. Financial markets will crash everywhere. People will be freaking out, jumping off of buildings. You know, it's going to be absolute pandemonium in the world when this event occurs. Because there's never been anything like it. And, you know, there's an expression that people get down about things that they're not up on. Well, the world's not going to really be up on this. So they're going to get very down on this. What in the world is happening here? Boy, I'm really biting my tongue. I really want to go somewhere with this, but it's going to have to wait. Because we still have some important matters to do today with communion. But never fear, we're going to talk about a lot of things in this series, a lot of things. But the point that I wanted to make here most particularly today is to talk about the event of the rapture itself as an event and the nature of it. Now, the next thing we're going to look at is going to be the timing of the rapture and how that fits into God's prophetic timetable. We'll look at that next week. But what I want to establish today is that this mystery, this hidden truth, not revealed in the Old Testament, really, most specifically, because it pertains specifically to the church. This is a church event. This is a church event. Old Testament saints are not resurrected from the ground at this point. It's church saints resurrected from the ground at this point. This is something unique unto the church because the church is unique. You, as a member of the church, and I'm not talking about a member of ABC here, I'm talking about as a member of the church, you help comprise the body of Christ in this world. You help comprise the bride of Christ in this world that he's coming back for, which is really what the rapture is. Okay? It is Jesus coming for his bride. For his bride. One of the things that we did at our wedding is that as Leslie's dad was walking her down the aisle, when it came to a certain place, and you've seen this in other weddings, I'm sure, when she came to a certain place, you know, I came down and, in a sense, received her, and we came back up on the stage together, which is a picture, it's a metaphor, it's a picture of Jesus coming for his bride. And that's what Jesus is doing in the rapture of the church. Now, this has really gotten lost on people. The Jewish people and the nation of Israel still play, and honestly will always play, a very, very vital role in God's eternal plan. And there are wide swaths of the church in America and around the world who have completely missed this, forgotten it, or could care less about it. We're going to talk about all that too. But the rapture of the church is a church event. It is Jesus coming for his bride. It is the body of Christ being removed from the world in an instantaneous way that will set the world in just complete discombobulation. And you know, when a state of crisis exists, people do a lot of weird things. And in a condition of chaos and crisis, if a strong man emerges, somebody who seems to be the man with the plan, people will embrace it. Once a society and or a world falls into chaos, what usually takes over is authoritarianism. And that's exactly what it's going to be in the end, absolute authoritarianism. And a very, very hostile world situation. We'll get into all that. I want to stay with the good news. Through faith in Jesus Christ, you were issued a passport into the Father's house, where there are many dwelling places. Jesus even said, if it were not so, I would have told you. You know, if all that was awaiting you was a rundown shack, Jesus said, I would have told you. But no, he's prepared an abode, a dwelling place, mansion in heaven, through faith in Christ. Through faith in Christ. That is your destiny. That is your future. There's no real estate agent on earth who can get you there. There's no travel agency on earth who can get you there. Jesus said, I am the way, the truth, and the life. He said, no one comes to the Father except through me. He's the way, the truth, and life. He couldn't have made it any clearer. He really couldn't have. And so in this age of the church, what we are to do is to preach the gospel. That's our mission in the church age, is to preach the gospel. And that doesn't mean everybody has to stand up in front of a group of people. We are to communicate the gospel. We are to spread the word. We're to share our faith and support other ways and means of spreading the faith. You know, you're giving to the church, you know. I mean, we try to allot, you know, we're not here just to keep the lights on. You know, we try to allot as much as we can of our budget to our missionaries and to our ministries. That's why we exist. If we weren't doing those things, there'd be no reason to do any of these other things. But our task in this church age, and that's what's called the Great Commission, go ye into all the world and make disciples, is to spread the word of God, and particularly the gospel, in any way, shape, or form that we can. We never stoop to deception. We never stoop to trickery. We never stoop to some bait and switch thing. We're not some phony baloney televangelism ministry. We do it earnestly from the heart because we know it's the most important thing in the world. You know, I'm not special. None of us are special. We're sinners saved by grace who've been issued the same marching orders to spread the gospel to friends, family, neighbors, and to whomever God brings across our paths. We live in an age of technology now. B103 would tell us that between 8,000 and 13,000 people is our outreach via the radio, Facebook, social media, gospel tracts. Gospel tracts, Christian literature. I was led to the Lord not by another person. I was led to the Lord by a book that God providentially put in my hands. It wasn't even a Bible, but it was a book that explained the Bible. I don't have the time right now, but I can tell you the tale of at least two individuals I know who were brought to Christ by a dog. One of whom had a gun to his head. See, I guess I do have time. One of whom had a gun to his head because he owed money to the mafia. There was a contract out on his life. I knew this man personally. He had a revolver to his head. He was just going to end the whole thing. He was an absolute unbeliever.
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5: I'm Paul Stevens. A big wave of strikes on Iran now called off for now from the president, saying the U.S. and Iran are a bit closer to a peace deal.
6: According to Axios, that decision came after the Saudi crown prince spoke with President Trump yesterday and expressed concerns over his plans for massive new strikes against Iran. It was said to be one of the largest bombing campaigns on Iran to date and likely would have targeted energy infrastructure.
5: Fox's Rebecca Castor. At least three people dead, others hurt this after a mass shooting Saturday at a an In-N-Out fast food restaurant in Twin Falls, Idaho. The gunman's also dead. Several wildfires continue to torch the Pacific Northwest.
4: There could be some more wildfires today as those conditions stay dry across portions of central Montana and then stretching just towards the south, getting into Idaho, but wider across the area.
5: Fox Weather's Adam Klotz. 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
12: Jackson's Country Classics. 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So let's do it. We got the best lineup on the planet for you. How about George Strait, Dolly Parton, Brooks and Dunn, Toby Keith, Tim McGraw, and another 30 of your all-time favorites. Coming your way right now on our Fantasy Country Concert.

on this. Someone's shoulders over here. Epitomizes what Bonnaroo is all about. It's all about being free and easy, having a good time, right? 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

That's the unmistakable voice of Emmy Lou Harris from her amazing album called Elite Hotel. I'm the only singer who had a number one chart hit with that song, written and first recorded by Don Gibson back in 1956, and it was covered that same year by Farron Young. Then Patsy Cline hit number five with it in 1963, the first song her label released after Patsy died in that awful plane crash. And Reba also recorded a version of Sweet Dreams before she became a star and only got to number 19. It's our fantasy country concert. And Okie from Muskogee was first released as a studio version and was an immediate smash in 1969. After it hit number one, Merle wanted to go back to Muskogee to pay tribute to the folks there and recorded the concert. And as you can imagine, they went absolutely insane when he sang that song. So Capitol Records released the live version from the Muskogee Civic Center. And here comes Merle Haggard on our fantasy country concert.

0: Live from London, Ricky Skaggs and Cajun Moon. And that performance famous because Ricky thought the crowd had rejected him. And when they took a halftime intermission and went back with a long face and told the stage manager as much, and he was astonished and told Ricky it might have been the loudest crowd they'd had all season. We're a little more reserved over here. Sent Ricky back out on stage with a new perspective. It's our fantasy country concert, and we've got live performances coming up next from Johnny Cash, the Eagles, and Mac Davis just around the corner on our feature of a fantasy country concert.
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9: Highs level off around 86 this afternoon. Under mainly clear skies, northeasterly winds around 5 miles per hour. Lows level off around 64. Tonight, mainly clear. Sunshine mixed with clouds at times. Tomorrow, daytime highs approaching 89. Highs level off around 86. Tuesday, under partly cloudy skies. 79. Wednesday, storms likely. I'm weatherology meteorologist Laura Lockwood on News Channel Nebraska. Currently, 80.
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0: Boy, a singer would be hard-pressed to have a more audacious debut than Gretchen Wilson did with this song in 2004. And here she comes on our stage about 50.

Back a few months ago, I was headlining a great big nightclub. And he put me up a couple of days early. I came in a couple of days early, and they put me up at what they call the Star Suite. Now, here I am, headliner in one of the biggest nightclubs in the country, and I wake up at 8 o'clock in the morning in this Star Suite, all by myself. Yeah, that's what I said, aw. But I did what I've always done, man, to cheer myself up. I picked up my guitar, I sat down, I wrote me a little song. Now, this is how it feels to be alone at the top of the hill, trying to figure out why.

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0: The Impeccable. Five-part harmony of the Eagles, recorded live in 1980 at the Santa Monica Civic Auditorium in California. And nearly 40 years later, when lead singer and co-founder Don Henley wanted to bring Vince Gill into the group after Glenn Frey died, one of the managers of the group worried about Vince's ability to harmonize on a song like that, and Don simply laughed and said, "Vince might be the most talented harmonic singer ever," explaining that Vince, beyond his solo career, is the most sought-after musician and backup singer in all of Nashville. First time Vince sang that song with the group in auditions, his vocals were so good, the whole group applauded and knew they'd found their guy. That was 9 years ago, and Vince is still going strong as an Eagle. Coming up next, we've got music on the way from Bobby Bear, Tim McGraw, and Merle Haggard on our Fantasy Country Concert.
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9: The most famous of all the voodoo queens that ever existed is Marie Laveau down in Louisiana. A lot of weird, ungodly tales about Marie. She's supposed to have a lot of magic potions and

0: Rainbow Stew, and that goes back to October 26, 1980, when Merle Haggard performed at the Country Fall Festival, Anaheim Stadium, California. And we were just talking about Vince Gill, and in a recent interview, Dan Rather asked Vince who he would pick as the all-time great of country music, and without hesitation, Vince said Merle Haggard, and explained that not only was Merle a master of vocal phrasing, he's probably our greatest songwriter as well, and it would be hard to argue with that. Just before that, we got Tim McGraw, If You're Reading This, and Bobby Bear in there too, and we've got Dolly coming up on our Fantasy Country Concert.
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1: Dolly Parton learned how to play banjo from an old-timer who lived nearby in her hometown of Pigeon Forge, Tennessee. And she wrote this song about him called Applejack. So let's turn the stage over to Dolly on our Fantasy Country Concert.

Orchard Shack. His real name was Jackson Taylor, but I called him Applejack. Now old Applejack was loved by everyone he ever knew. Applejack picked apples, but he picked the banjo too.

0: KNCY Nebraska City. Just the way Odo County likes their country. 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
1: News, I'm Ann Carrick. President Trump announced a pause in strikes on Iran because Iran agreed to the perimeters of a peace deal. Iranian media casting doubt on that claim.
2: Anytime that something comes out that they interpret as, well, if the world believes that, they're going to think that we're weak. They're going to think that we don't have the strength. They work to lie about it, to deny it, to say that it's not the truth. That's what takes place every time.
1: Florida Republican Representative Brian Mast. U.S. Environmental Protection Agency Administrator Lee Zeldin talking about new AI data center.
3: This ratepayer protection pledge is President Trump's leadership in ensuring that the parties involved in getting these data centers built structure the deal in a way where the people who live in that community, if they're going to see any movement in their bill, they're going to see it to go down, not up.
1: Critics worry about costs and rate increases for residents. 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
9: Got the lowdown on the hoedown going on down at the Twist and Shout. So let's go there with Mary Chapin Carpenter on our fantasy country concert from Rick Jackson's Country Classics.

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3: Well, Scott's

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0: The one first prize. Ring ding diddle little laddie, oh, ring da diddle diddle. Ah, oh, lad, I don't know where you've been, but I see you won first prize.
1: Well, that one's always a crowd pleaser by a guy who is one of the world's best players of the auto harp of all things. But on his best known song, you never hear it at all, which is just fine on that fun tune called The Scotsman by Brian Bowers. Now, back to 1995 with Tim McGraw, who could hardly wait to get on stage to sing his latest song. So let's let him get out there and get to it on our Fantasy Country Concert.

0: Tucker was just a kid when she put out her debut record called Delta Dawn. She was just 14. But by the time that song came out in 1978, she was all grown up and had outgrown that image and wanted everyone to know it. So she came out with that rowdy song and an album called TNT with her on the cover in a red skin-tight leather outfit that called serious attention to her grown-up status. And it worked with a million-selling album and a new, very grown-up image. Coming up next, Merle Haggard, who will make you smile with his incredible ability to mimic other country singers on our Fantasy Country Concert.
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9: Highs level off around 86 this afternoon. Under mainly clear skies, northeasterly winds around 5 miles per hour. Lows level off around 64. Tonight, mainly clear. Sunshine mixed with clouds at times. Tomorrow, daytime highs approaching 89. Highs level off around 86. Tuesday, under partly cloudy skies. 79. Wednesday, storms likely. I'm weatherology meteorologist Laura Lockwood on News Channel Nebraska. Right now, it's 81 degrees.
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this. This is one of my favorite performances on this feature because it showcases a hidden talent from Merle Haggard. Like he wasn't already gifted enough as a singer and songwriter. But he could also do a dead ringer impression of some of our most famous singers. And here he is in 1970, live from the Philadelphia Convention Center on our Fantasy Country Concert. Here is Merle Haggard.

It's coming around again. I ain't seen the sunshine. Don't know when. I'm stuck in Folsom Prison. Time keeps dragging on. I hear that train rolling on down to San Antonio. Come on over here, June, and help me sing this song, would you? We got married in a fever. Other than

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Honey, I'm gonna snowball Jackson. Look out, Jackson Town. Here we go now. Come on.

0: Say, Mansus, when you going back to Florida?
1: I don't know, and I don't guess I ever will.
0: So that you worried about getting your nourishment down in New York?
1: Well, said I don't care if I do, die, do, die, do, die, do, die, do, die, do, die, do.

0: first song was written by my friend Dean Dillon and the legendary Hank Cochran.
1: It's called The Chair.

0: is the last show
1: from George Strait's last tour in 2014, live from AT&T Stadium in Dallas with all kinds of famous friends on stage with him. And, of course, Alan Jackson on Murder on Music Row. And I think that word tour kind of confuses folks because you know that George still performs now and then, but he only does that a few times a year. A tour generally includes 30 or more shows every year. And George said goodbye to that 12 years ago. Coming up next, we've got Barbara Mandrell and Johnny Cash on our feature of a fantasy country concert.
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1: Have you ever been to a show when an unexpected guest shows up? Well, that doesn't happen very often, but when it does, it's a real treat. And I was at an Emmylou Harris show one time when Ricky Skaggs surprised us all. I think even she was surprised and played a few songs with her. And of course, he used to play in her band, the Hot Band, several years before becoming a headliner. And it happens on our show right now with Barbara Mandrell on stage and George Jones is in the wings on our fantasy country concert.

my daddy left home when I was 3, and he didn't leave much to Ma and me, just this old guitar and an empty bottle of booze. Now, I don't blame him because he run and hid, but the meanest thing that he ever did was before he left, he went and named me Sue. Well, he must have thought that it was quite a joke, and it got a lot of laughs from lots of folks. Seems I had to fight my whole life through. Some gal would giggle and I'd get red, and some guy'd laugh and I'd bust his head. I'll tell you, life ain't easy for a boy named Sue.

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I tell you, I've fought tougher men, but I really can't remember when. He kicked like a mule and he bit like a crocodile. 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He said, son, this world is rough, and if a man's gonna make it, he's gotta be tough. And I know I wouldn't be there to help you along. So I give you that name and I said goodbye. I knew you'd have to get tough or die. 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He said, now you just fought one hell of a fight.

0: 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I still ain't with him.
1: Johnny Cash, not only live at San Quentin Prison, but recorded for television and for a live album. Talk about pressure. But Johnny never felt it at all, shrugged it off and said, hell, I'd be in there myself if it wasn't for June and other people who helped me along the way. I think those guys know I'm one of them. And I felt accepted that way. And I would argue that those two albums, Live from San Quentin and Folsom Prison by Johnny Cash, are the two greatest albums in country music history. 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No edits, no cleaning it up. It's the real deal, capturing a historic moment and the humanity of one of our greatest stars and the humanity of those prisoners, connecting with someone who cared enough to be there. It's just riveting. Up next, Garth Brooks on the way on our Fantasy Country Concert.
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1: There are many highlights to any show with Garth Brooks. 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And here he comes on our Fantasy Country Concert.

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1: News. I'm Carmen Roberts. President Trump hits the brakes on plans for a major attack on Iran.
2: Overnight, President Trump posted on Truth Social saying that Iran and other Middle Eastern countries asked that he hold off any attack in that the perimeters of a deal have been agreed to.
1: Fox's Trey Yingston, Tel Aviv. Today, Qatar mediators presented Iran with a fresh proposal to open the Strait of Hormuz. Three people were killed, seven injured. Some critically during a shooting yesterday at the In-N-Out Burger in Twin Falls, Idaho.
3: In a statement, In-N-Out President Lindsay Snyder confirmed at least one employee was killed in the shooting. She said, "My heart is broken. We lost one of our beautiful associates tonight."
1: Fox's Rebecca Castor, the gunman is also dead. 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
10: Jackson and Jimmy Buffett aren't having trouble telling time at all. They know exactly what time it is as they

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0: Let's get out of here.
1: I'm gone.
2: Well, life on the farm is kind of laid back. Ain't much an old country boy like me can't hack. It's early to rise, early in the sack. I thank God I'm a country boy. Well, a simple kind of life never did me no harm. Raising me a family and working on the farm. Days are all filled with an easy country charm. Thank God I'm a country boy. Well, I got me a fine wife, I got me old fiddle. When the sun's coming up, I got cakes on the griddle. Life ain't nothing but a funny, funny riddle. Thank God I'm a country boy.

John Denver, he was a sensational live performer. And you know, that's not really true for a surprising number of artists. In fact, that's often what separates the good ones from the truly great artists. That ability to connect with a live audience, boy, that's a God-given talent. And John Denver had that in spades. And speaking of that, here's another one. And I saw this performance. I saw Dolly when she performed this for the very first time at the Grand Ole Opry for the CMA Awards show. It was 1989, and there I was in the second tier level of the Grand Ole Opry, and she was absolutely spellbinding singing this song, and this is It's Dolly on iFantasy Country Concert.

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And as Mama would say, I hope you get a blessing out of it.

0: 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Let's give a big round of applause to Bobby Bear Jr.
1: Daddy, what if the sun stopped shining? 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
0: If the sun stopped shining, you'd be so surprised. 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
2: 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Just in time, though, he comes out laughing and all is well. So much for stage fright, huh? And that's little Bobby Bear Jr. and Daddy with Daddy What If on our Fantasy Country Concert.
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7: Highs level off around 86 this afternoon. Under mainly clear skies, northeasterly winds around 5 miles per hour. Lows level off around 64. Tonight, mainly clear. Sunshine mixed with clouds at times. Tomorrow, daytime highs approaching 89. Highs level off around 86. Tuesday, under partly cloudy skies. 79. Wednesday, storms likely. I'm weatherology meteorologist Laura Lockwood on News Channel Nebraska. Right now, 82.
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2: Well, I want to thank you for joining us today on Rick Jackson's Country Classics. And I was lucky enough to MC several shows with Merle Haggard over the years. And this song almost always generated the most spirited reaction from the crowd. So let's get some of that from Merle Haggard and the Strangers on our Fantasy Country Concert.
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0: Glad you're.
1: Live from Panther Hall in Fort Worth, 1969. That's Charlie Pride with the Hank Williams classic called Kalijah. And Mary Chapin Carpenter with a little ditty called The Opening Act just before that. And we're going to join Waylon Jennings and celebrate Bob Wills and the Texas Playboys next on our Fantasy Country Concert.
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8: It may not require a textbook, but it's filled with valuable lessons. It may not take place in a classroom, but it's an ideal environment for learning. It may not involve a diploma, but it can help prepare Nebraska's young people for life. It's high school sports. High school sports can play a critical role in a student's overall education. In fact, studies show that students that participate in high school sports are more likely to enjoy greater levels of achievement in their academic lives. If you think high school sports are only about competition, think again. Better yet, think about attending a high school sporting event in your community. You'll be amazed by what you see. High school sports.

0: This song by Waylon Jennings was recorded live at the Austin Opry House in Texas. And like every Texas artist I ever knew, and Waylon's from Littlefield, their favorite thing to write, sing about is Texas. And he had plenty of those, including his biggest song about Luckenbach, Texas, and this song about one of his Lone Star State heroes, Bob Wills. So let's bring him out here and get a dose of that on Iron Fantasy Country Concert.
1: Here's a song I wrote on a plane between Dallas and Austin. Going to El Paso. Whoops. Now this is what gave us the idea to come down here. This is a song about a guy that probably did as much for our kind of music as anybody.
2: Well, the honky tonks in Texas were my natural second home.

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Said, I'll see my son and wife in just a little while. I asked him what he meant.

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She said, oh, by the way, son,

0: Ronnie Dunn is just mesmerizing on that inspiring song called Believe from Brooks and Dunn from their live performance of the single and song of the year in 2006 on the CMA Awards show. I kind of have to catch my breath after I hear that song every time. Got George Strait just before that great rendition of Foolhearted Memory from his Cowboy Rides Away last tour in 2014. He sounds better on the live version than he does on the recorded version, and the recorded version was pretty darn good. Coming up next, we've got Johnny Cash on our Fantasy Country Concert.
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0: Now, folks use words like iconic pretty freely anymore. But if this isn't the most iconic song in country music, well, it sure is one of them. And it's a live performance from the Man in Black inside the walls of Folsom Prison, 1968.
1: Hello, I'm Johnny Cash.

Johnny Cash with the final performance of our fantasy country concert. And alas, we don't get an encore. Until next week. Yeah, sometimes our heroes come from unexpected places. In fact, maybe the best often do. Maybe that's because there's a hero waiting to emerge from all of us. We just need the opportunity to let it shine. So, shine with us next week on our feature of Heroes and Legends right here next weekend on Rick Jackson's Country Classics, brought to you by Key United Stations Radio Networks and our boss there, Stephen Jones. Thanks to Vanessa Cadjicon, who helps us with everything behind the scenes. Gina Witt is our syndication director. Thanks to all the radio stations on our network, and thank you for joining us today for Rick Jackson's Country Classics. We'll see you again next week. I am Rick Jackson. Happy trails.

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2: Fox News, I'm Roger Stern. The U.S. is once again pausing its attacks on Iran. Fox's Alex Hogan.
3: President Trump posted on Truth Social, "We have just been asked by Iran and other Middle Eastern countries to hold off any attack in the parameters of a deal that has been agreed to. That would include the immediate, complete, and total reopening of the Hormuz Strait and an end to Iran's nuclear threat."
2: The president has paused attacks before, predicting a settlement that never happened. The head of a fast food company speaking out after three people were shot to death at her outlet in Twin Falls, Idaho.
4: In-N-Out President Lindsay Snyder confirmed at least one employee was killed in the shooting. She said, "My heart is broken. We lost one of our beautiful associates."
2: Fox's Rebecca Kander, the suspected shooter is dead. No word on a motive. 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
12: Wow, here we are at the beginning of the hottest month of the year, perhaps. August already. Ready for back to school yet? Well, don't panic. All you need is your checkbook and a sturdy beverage or two. Hey, I'm Big Steve Kelly from the Kelly Ranch Studios, and I thought we'd throw a little summer party for artists having summer birthdays. So let's pass the first slice of cake to Ronnie Dunn, who celebrates on August 18th. Here he is with partner in crime Kix Brooks and a boot scootin' boogie.

out the candles next week. That's Terry Clark here on Retro Country USA. Back in June, Tracy Byrd turned 59 and celebrated by bathing in watermelon wine. I made that up. I don't know what he did, if anything. But back in 94, he hit number 4 with Watermelon Crawl. And I did.

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2: Highs level off around 86 this afternoon. Under mainly clear skies, northeasterly winds around 5 miles per hour. Lows level off around 64 tonight, mainly clear. Sunshine mixed with clouds at times tomorrow. Daytime highs approaching 89. Highs level off around 86 Tuesday under partly cloudy skies. 79 Wednesday. Storms likely. I'm weatherology meteorologist Laura Lockwood on News Channel Nebraska. Currently, it's 83 degrees.
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number one for 2 weeks in 1997 from Lone Star, whose lead singer, by the way, Richie McDonald, has a birthday coming up on August 30th. Big Steve Kelly here, and this is Retro Country USA. We're having a little birthday party for all the artists having summer birthdays. And Trisha Yearwood has one on September the 19th. Here she is with a big numero uno from 1991. When I say big, it was number one for 8 weeks.

an August birthday boy, Colin Ray, here on Retro Country USA. I'm Big Steve, and Martina McBride celebrated just a couple of weeks ago. And in her honor, here's In

0: USA!
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28th, 1961. Toby Keith here on Retro Country USA. The late, great Toby Keith. And even though that song only stayed at number one for 2 weeks, it became the number one song of the entire decade, thanks to heavy radio airplay. I'm Big Steve here, and Lori Morgan was the first female country artist to have 3 back-to-back consecutive albums certified platinum. That means each of them sold over 1 million copies apiece. Here's Lori, whose birthday was June 27th, with What Part of No?

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Eileen Regina Edwards from Ontario, Canada. She adopted the stage name Shania Twain in the early 90s. Big Steve here, and this week we're welcoming everyone listening to us on 95.1 The Farm in Tupelo, Mississippi. That's their hometown country station. They're glad to have you guys along for our weekly retro ride through the 90s and early 2000s.

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5: News. I'm Carmen Roberts. President Trump says he called off a major attack on Iran overnight after being assured a deal is imminent. Tehran denies has agreed to anything. Police in Twin Falls, Idaho are trying to figure out why a gunman opened fire at an In-N-Out burger restaurant, leaving three people dead.
6: We've had a shooting at the In-N-Out location that has resulted in fatalities. I don't have the exact number confirmed.
5: And that's Police Chief Matt Hicks. At least seven people were injured, some critically. The gunman's dead. We don't know if he was included in that three. Mass evacuation orders in Spokane, Washington, due to massive wildfires.
7: I declared a statewide emergency and a statewide burn ban because we've heard how challenging the situation is and how challenging we expect it to be, especially this weekend with extremely high winds.
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Messina on Retro Country USA, who celebrates her birthday on August 25th. Big Steve Kelly here with you from the Kelly Ranch, and another August birthday rolls around on the 19th for Clay Walker. Here he is with What's It To Ya?

Big Steve Kelly here on Retro Country USA. And this dude did something that most artists can't do. He hit number one with this debut single and kept it there for 5 weeks. Wow. Happy birthday, Blake Shelton, who celebrated back in June. This is awesome.

0: Born August 25th, 1961, there's Billy Ray Cyrus here on Retro Country USA. I'm Big Steve Kelly. You've got it on Retro Country USA.
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2: Lulz of law from 64 tonight under mainly clear skies. Winds out of the southeast around 5 miles per hour. Sunshine mixed with clouds at times. Tomorrow, daytime highs approaching 89. Lulz around 67. Tomorrow night, partly cloudy skies. Sunshine mixed with clouds at times. Tuesday, with daytime highs approaching 87. 78, thunderstorms likely. Wednesday. I'm weatherology meteorologist Laura Lockwood on News Channel Nebraska. Currently, it's 83 degrees.
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Country USA. Gary Lavox and Jay DeMarcus both have summer birthdays. I'm Big Steve Kelly, and it blew the radio, the charts, and the Grammys wide open. It's Blue from Leanne.

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here on Retro Country USA. And a fun fact, he was once a professional wrestler with the WCW. True story. I'm Big Steve Kelly, and to close us out this week, this velvet voice, born in Decatur, Illinois. She's won 27 Grammy Awards, among the most ever won by any artist. And in 1995, this song peaked at number 3 and won the CMA Single of the Year. It's Alison Krauss with When You Say Nothing at All.

fantastic way to wrap it up for this week. Allison Krauss in Union Station on Retro Country USA. I'm your host every week, Big Steve Kelly on Retro Country USA. Thanks for being here. We'll be back next weekend with more music and memories. Until then, have a great week in Betwixt and Between. Stay safe and stay cool, too. 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Our staff includes Raphael George, Diane

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6: Roger Stern. Police in Twin Falls, Idaho have released the name of the suspected mass shooter who opened fire at an In-N-Out Burger yesterday, killing two people. Police Chief Matthew Hicks.
7: At this time, we can confirm that the suspect, 24-year-old Chad Williams, is deceased from a self-inflicted gunshot wound.
6: No word on a motive. The U.S. once again pausing its attacks on Iran. Fox's Alex Hogan.
8: President Trump posted on Truth Social, we have just been asked by Iran and other Middle Eastern countries to hold off any attack in the parameters of a deal that has been agreed to. That would include the immediate, complete, and total reopening of the Hormuz Strait and an end to Iran's nuclear threat.
6: President has paused attacks before, predicting a settlement that never happened. 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

0: There's no doubt we here at Odo County Country like our classic country music. 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
2: News Channel Nebraska AccuWeather.
3: Lows level off around 64 tonight under mainly clear skies. Winds out of the southeast around 5 miles per hour. Sunshine mixed with clouds at times tomorrow. Daytime highs approaching 89. Lows around 67 tomorrow night. Partly cloudy skies. Sunshine mixed with clouds at times Tuesday with daytime highs approaching 87. 78 thunderstorms likely Wednesday. I'm weatherology meteorologist Laura Lockwood on News Channel Nebraska. Currently 84.
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2: News Channel Nebraska AccuWeather.
3: Lulls of low around 64 tonight under mainly clear skies. Winds out of the southeast around 5 miles per hour. Sunshine mixed with clouds at times. Tomorrow, daytime highs approaching 89. Lows around 67 tomorrow night. Partly cloudy skies. Sunshine mixed with clouds at times. Tuesday, with daytime highs approaching 87. 78, thunderstorms likely Wednesday. I'm weatherology meteorologist Laura Lockwood on News Channel Nebraska. Currently 84.
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1: "How old do you think I am?" he said. 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
2: I'm Carmen Roberts. A massive wave of strikes on Iran is off for now. President Trump says the U.S. and Iran are closer to a peace deal.
3: That decision came after the Saudi crown prince spoke with President Trump yesterday and expressed concerns over his plans for massive new strikes against Iran and likely would have targeted energy infrastructure.
2: Fox's Rebecca Castor. Two people are dead, seven injured after a gunman opened fire yesterday at In-N-Out restaurant in Twin Falls, Idaho. That gunman is also dead. Dangerous wildfires ripping through Washington State and Oregon.
4: There could be some more wildfires today as those conditions stay dry across portions of central Montana and then stretching just towards the south, getting into Idaho, but wider across the area.
2: Fox Weather's Adam Klotz and Washington's governor has imposed a burn ban. 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
5: News Channel Nebraska AccuWeather.
6: Lows level off around 64 tonight under mainly clear skies. Winds out of the southeast around 5 miles per hour. Sunshine mixed with clouds at times. Tomorrow, daytime highs approaching 89. Lows around 67. Tomorrow night, partly cloudy skies. Sunshine mixed with clouds at times. Tuesday, with daytime highs approaching 87. 78, thunderstorms likely Wednesday. I'm weatherology meteorologist Laura Lockwood on News Channel Nebraska. Currently, it's 83 degrees.
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6: News Channel Nebraska AccuWeather.
7: Lows level off around 64 tonight under mainly clear skies. Winds out of the southeast around 5 miles per hour. Sunshine mixed with clouds at times. Tomorrow, daytime highs approaching 89. Lows around 67. Tomorrow night, partly cloudy skies. Sunshine mixed with clouds at times. Tuesday, with daytime highs approaching 87. 78, thunderstorms likely Wednesday. I'm weatherology meteorologist Laura Lockwood on News Channel Nebraska. Currently, it's 83 degrees.
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